0: Great songs, great memories.
1: Fellas, I'm ready to get up and do my thing.
2: Go ahead.
1: I want to get into it, man, you know.
2: Go ahead.
1: Like a sex machine, man.
2: Yeah.
1: Moving, doing it, you know.
2: Yeah.

something that I can't fix. Cause I can do it in the mix. And if your man gives you trouble just to move out on the double, and you don't let it trouble your brain, cause away goes trouble down the drain. Said away goes

If you had one shot, one opportunity to seize everything you ever wanted in one moment, would you capture it?

0: Biafran Affairs. Rents in the greater region have been urged to raise coffee funds to household income. Comments from State Minister for Kampala, also Central MP Kabuye Chofagabe. Bernard Kalu report.
1: Minister Chofagabe says he has established a coffee processing mill that requires 40 million kilograms of coffee every year, creating a benefit for farmers. He encourages residents of Nakaseke districts to invest in coffee, guaranteed market, provide a reliable source of income for households. The minister says the facility, Mdiluwelo Coffee Park, is near the Butalan Gaso office. The parish inauguration by the Bishop of Kasanalu office, Right Reverend Mukasa, authorized the General Munavise Dipomujibi to bless the new parish and install Reverend Yakayonga as the parish priest. Kasanalu Diocese has 32 parishes. Reporting for one, I'm Bakaru Nakaseke.
0: Sir, Europe's unprecedented early summer eve may be responsible for hundreds of excess, according to head of the World Health Organization. Temperature records were broken across the United again on Sunday, including in Poland Republic, as extreme heat continued to move east. Post on X, the chief Tedros said more thousands of US deaths have been recorded since the university linked to temperatures in on Sunday morning. France's National Health Ministry said that around 1,000 more deaths than expected in the country Wednesday. Many of the fatalities among those aged 65 over, the agency, after looking at 50% rise in the number of people dying. And sports, Stephen Ostapkeo scored a dramatic winner in the second medal time as co-hosts Canada and Africa to move to the last 60 World Cup for the fin. In a game short of clear chances, the extra time looked Steven, the rare moment, qualified in a superb fight from the edge of the penalty area to give victory. Canada had lost also their World Cup before this tournament, but this victory ended a superb potential. A superb competition. They defeated Qatar 6-0 to 10th June for their success. A final. Coming up, a great moment.

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0: It's a great morning show on Radio 1 FM 90 with John and Q, 13 minutes now past 6 o'clock. Welcome, welcome to the show. Brand new morning, brand new week, same old month. 29th day of June, ladies and gentlemen. My mind's in fast forward, sorry.
1: Don't you go to your money?
0: Guys, well, something in common there from Bobby Brown and Whitney Houston. It was a nice collabo. They were married at the time, of course, and they just come together and, you know, tongues were wagging about their union and whatnot. And this was off, if you're looking for it on Bobby Brown's discography, look for it in his third album, Bobby. If you're looking for it from his playlist, from his discography. But fantastic, fantastic song. And this one got to number one, by the way. And they actually struck up quite the, I would call it the power couple in the music industry then. And at the time, Whitney Houston was seen as a good girl and Bobby Brown the bad boy. He didn't fight it, and for a lot of people still think is responsible for, you know, her demise and everything else. Well, tell you what, Whitney could do bad all by herself. Bobby had nothing to do with it, and when you delve even deeper into it, you pull out your hair. But anyways, let's move on to more great songs and great memories. And I'll be sure is coming up on the playlist as well, one of the most underrated guys from the 80s and early 90s, rather. Musically, for his, not so much for his singing, but his production work. But it's got some great music as well, like this one that we're going to be playing. And Prince is also on the playlist this morning for the 6 o'clock hour, just before the wake-up calls. And the wake-up calls, we've got the chance for you to wake up somebody and wish them a happy birthday, congratulate them, and, you know, make their day, really, for whatever reason that you think they need this wake-up call. Maybe just tell them, you know, face the week, put a spring in your step, and do that by sending us a message off WhatsApp on 0703-090-090, okay? Our Facebook page is Radio 1 FM 90. You find it, like it, and you drop us a private message in our inbox. 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All right? So just send us those messages.

0: messages already. And do remember that we are not going to pull off wake-up calls if you send them before 6 o'clock. Period. I think we've all agreed on this. Don't jump the queue. Be orderly. The wake-up calls start at 6 alongside the Great Morning Show. Okay? Otherwise, it just becomes ridiculous. Everybody just be sending us wake-up calls at all manner of hours. The show starts at 6, and so do the wake-up calls. So send them in from 6 o'clock, please. But the closer you send it to 6 o'clock, the better for you, for everybody involved, because it's a dash to the... It's a sprint, really, in terms of who sends it. You can draft it before 6 o'clock, but wait till it turns to 6 before you hit send, okay? It's the only way we can make it fair for everybody involved. We'll tell you what's making headlines in the peppers. Over 350 schools ordered to close. And Café Rossil makes it to the front pages as well. And look out for the kids' corner as well. Guys, why are you holding on to those hilarious stories? Tell us how the children are interpreting the world around them. The weekend, everything that's happening. Just let us know what they think. The World Cup. There's got to be so much content you're going through right now with your children. Please share those hilarious stories with us. We are waiting for them so that we can share them with the rest of the world and we have a good laugh together this Monday. Yeah? So send us those Kids Corner messages already on 0703-090-090. Okay? That's 0703-090-090. Our Facebook page is Radio at FM 90. If you find it, like it, drop us a private message in our inbox. And you can also email us programming@radio1fm90.com. Send us those Kids Corner messages. And let's have a look at the weather now before we get back to the great songs and great memories.
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0: Well, Kampala and Tebe, Mukoto, Wakiso and surrounding areas, it's going to be hot. 29 degrees Celsius, not anything close like to what's going on in Europe now. People are frying eggs using satellite. It's hot over there. Pavement temperatures on Friday in England, were in London specifically, hit about 62 degrees Celsius. Pavement temperatures. The heat. But I think it's going to be passing shortly. But also, for us, it will hit 29 degrees Celsius. But expect it to cool down a bit tomorrow, because there's a pretty decent chance, as I told you last week, that we might be receiving enough some rainfall Tuesday, Wednesday. But today, brace for the heat. It's going to be hot. And yeah, we shall have some cloud cover. It's a weird thing like that, but the chances of it coming down are slim to none. 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

0: A very good morning. It's 24 minutes into 6 o'clock. You know, John, I was getting out and I was coming to work and I saw a white super custom with tinted windows. We drove back in and switched off all the lights. As it turns out, it was just a school van.
1: Yeah.
0: Guys, please don't tint the windows of your white super customs.
1: Yes, please.
0: And please label your school vans. It turns out as not important enough.
1: Breathe a collective sigh of relief.
0: I'm not important enough.
1: Oh, phew. Yeah. Well, good morning to you, ladies and gentlemen. It's people here are sending shout outs to you as well, Q.
0: Yeah.
1: I can see. Yeah.
0: Oh, belated birthday wishes, even a week later.
1: Yes.
0: Thank you, people. Yes, nice to be loved and wanted. Especially loved. Thank you.
1: And, ladies and gentlemen, I don't know if I mentioned this in the weather updates, of course. The incredible heat that the Europeans are going through.
0: For us every day is sunshine.
1: No, but there's different. These guys are like Juba temperatures, Pro Max. They're going in the 40s. It's mental over there. People are dying. Like 1,000 people. There's a group of people, 55 people. I didn't even understand that story. Still can't get to the bottom of it. Mm. 55 people over the weekend. It was so hot. I think it was Friday or Saturday. Mm. It was so hot, so they jumped into some water body and drowned. What heat is this?
0: Okay, how serious exactly is it? Do we know what temperatures they're facing?
1: Yes, and in the 40s. The guys in the 40s, pavement temperatures.
0: 40s of what, sir?
1: 40 Celsius.
0: Celsius.
1: Yeah.
0: Celsius.
1: 40? Yes.
0: Summer is...
1: Pavement temperatures are hitting 62 degrees Celsius.
0: No.
1: Yes. I don't remember which. I think it was in Germany or was it in Austria where the tram rails are not operational because the asphalt surrounding the tram rails has melted and covered over the tram.
0: No,
1: it's hot.
0: Asphalt is melting.
1: Listen, people.
0: This is wild.
1: A bus driver just collapsed and fainted because of the heat. There was no AC in his car. In this bus and it crashed it. I've seen all manner of crazy things. The heat
0: is wild.
1: Ridiculous.
0: Now we have heat here, but it's not like
1: But these are, as I said, these are Juba temperatures. Yeah, because Juba can't get to that, and even Khartoum, I think, gets to about 40 plus 45.
0: Yeah,
1: and during that time, children don't even go to school. It's crazy.
0: And the highest we're getting is like, 28 here?
1: And now this is the cool, dry season. The hot, dry season is on for January, Feb, where we get to the mid-30s. Sometimes
0: but
1: the highest we have ever had was recorded in Soroti in the 40s, incidentally. I think it was about 1948, 49 or thereabouts, and it got to about 40 degrees. So, yeah, that's...
0: you know,
1: appreciate
0: and talk badly. Am I allowed to talk badly?
1: Yes,
0: I feel... talk badly.
1: Okay, as long as it doesn't send a super custom your way.
0: No. Today I'm not coming for our people here in Uganda. Where is it hot, heaven or hell? The devil is recognizing his own.
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2: 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Management has learned that these corridors are being encroached into by some members of the public to carry out their daily activities. 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Note that any person who violates the above will be prosecuted in accordance with the law. UETCL advises those intending to carry out any development activity within the vicinity of any high-voltage transmission line to seek guidance from the Wayleaves office located at Plot 10 Hannington Road or call our toll-free line 0800-277-002. 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
8: Hello?
9: Hello?
8: Good morning, Cian. How are you?
9: Okay, how are you?
8: Good, good, good. Cian, this is John.
7: And this is Q. We're calling you from Radio 1 to say...
8: belated...

0: Happy birthday.
1: Thank you so much.
0: Yeah. And this one's coming in from Momo and all the boys at Watoto.
1: Watoto. Hey. Wow. I'm so happy. Thank you. I'm so grateful.
0: You're very welcome. And the message is always good having you as our most active old girl in the group.
2: Very good.
0: And may you grace age gracefully and always be of good company.
1: Thank you, thank you. I'm already in good company.
0: Ah. Absolutely. All right. You have a lovely one, Sian, eh?
1: All right, have a great week.
0: All right, cheers.
2: Very strategic there how you didn't finish.
0: Hey.
2: You stopped at Watoto.
0: Hey, Watoto or Barracks?
2: Ah, very good.
0: Hey, it's,
2: No, finish it, please. Finish it.
0: This is a childhood... she's a childhood friend, actually. Well, depends on how far childhood goes. But yeah. Mm.
2: Did you guys play Mommy Daddy?
0: No.
2: I'm trying to assess what point of childhood. That was the point when there was innocence. That was the point.
0: Yes, that was the point.
2: When you stopped playing Mommy Daddy, you've started understanding.
0: There's a certain stage you try and play Mommy and Daddy and mistakes happen.
2: My friend. careful.
0: Mm-hmm. Well, let's try and do this from Steven. You guys need to you need to agree if you're Stevens or stepheads.
2: Yes. Some of them are stepheads. It's even hard to pronounce. You know what? I bet you this spelling of Steven, the one with the V-E-N, mm-hmm. I bet you that was done by an African.
0: No, American.
2: No. An African said, "This doesn't make logical sense."
0: this is American. Stephen, if it was an African, it would be STIVI.
2: With an extra I at the end. You know which people I'm coming for.
0: Yes, right? Yes.
2: Hello. Is this... is this Sir Engineer Aisha Namara?
3: Hello.
0: Engineer.
4: Speak. That's John from Radio 1.
2: They're giving it away. Good morning, Engineer.
3: Good morning.
2: Very good. Mm. How are you, my dear?
3: Good.
0: Hi.
2: This is Q.
0: Yes, and this is John.
2: And we're calling you to say...

0: Jordan.
1: Our absolute pleasure. But this love is actually coming from Daddy.
2: Mm-hmm.
1: And it's also from your brothers and sisters, Austin, Andy, Lena, Dr. Amalda Wise.
2: Very stubborn.
1: And of course, Dad and Mum.
2: Yeah.
0: Why do you always tell people that I'm called Dr. Amalda Wise?
2: I know that culprit.
1: Uh-huh.
2: Dr. Amalda Wise.
3: Say hello, George.
2: Hello,
0: George.
2: Hello, Dr. Amalda-wise.
3: thank you, guys.
1: You're
2: it's
1: welcome.
2: An absolute pleasure, believe you me.
3: You guys are great. We love you so much.
2: All right.
1: Very grateful. Thank you.
2: Yes. We have received so many Kids Corner messages from Dr. Amalda-wise.
1: There's a Kids Corner
2: she's a legend.
1: As a cherry on top.
2: Okay, let's do one now to wake up the queen of the house.
1: 10-year-old. By the way, if you want to know peace, you have to understand who actually rules the home. So these guys know who rules the home.
2: Well, let's pull this one off and then we can call it a day for the wake-up calls and move on to the press review.
1: Oh, no.
2: Mm-hmm.
1: Hello?
4: Yes, good morning.
1: Good morning. Can we talk to Maria Paula?
4: Maria Paula is there.
2: Ah.
5: Hello?
1: Good morning, Maria.
5: Good morning.
1: My name is Q.
2: And this is John.
1: And we're calling you from Radio 1 to say...

0: You're so very welcome.
1: You're welcome.
0: The queen of the house. Mm. The queen.
1: We're told you're the queen of the house.
2: Yes.
1: Ah, very good, very good. So, on this your special day, we're committing your life to the Lord, and we're glad he's made you reach 10 years today. You're loved very much, you're cherished, and such a joy to the family. And may you grow wiser every day and have a smooth life as you grow to become the judge you want to be. So, Your Majesty.
2: Yes.
1: Happy birthday from Daddy, Mommy, Anthony, Austin, Michael, and Raphael, and your uncles and aunties.
2: Thank you.
0: Very welcome, Maria. Have a lovely day, okay?
2: Yes.
0: All right, cheers. She takes it in her stride, you know.
1: Absolutely. Eh? She's ready. She's going to be the one to solve a problem like Maria.
0: Maria. And by the, that was playing in my head.
1: I can imagine it was. Yeah. In mine as well.
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0: So we're sharing the pepper today.
1: Yeah. We only have one pepper here today. Mm.
0: Front page of the New Vision. Over 350 schools ordered to close. Yeah.
1: To close?
0: Yes. Education Ministry advises parents to withdraw their children from these schools.
1: Why? How so?
0: Details in the New Vision today. Okay. The part that you have. From page 5.
1: Oh, yes. We are sharing. Yeah. And in the New Vision, page 5. Mm. Over 300 illegal secondary schools ordered to close, and it has published the list in today's New Vision. Because there's only today's New Vision online. Mm.
0: In English, that is.
1: Yes.
0: There's a
1: we've also got, yes.
0: Mm-hmm. And also on the front page of the New Vision, 70 tips new officers on integrity as during the passing out ceremony. Of about 10,017 graduates at Cavalier Police Training School in Masindi on Friday.
1: Okay. On page 6, mm-hmm. like we said, on page 6, Walking the Real Isle, a historic I do live at the Bride and Groom Expo. Some beautiful pictures there of some couples that actually tied the knot on this event. Guys, you missed out. And Kahumuza, your edge mates were there doing the damn thing.
0: Yes, you were hiding.
1: You were hiding. Only to come out for rugby.
0: Meanwhile, it makes it to the front page of the New Vision as well. Bride and Groom Expo.
1: Nice.
0: Yeah, couple says I do. And guests win big as well. And UCC speaks out on an NMG shutdown on the front page of the New Vision today. And it's in the part of the newspaper, part of the newspaper that Q has got.
1: Sorry, what page?
0: Page 12.
1: Sorry. Let me skip there quickly.
0: Page
1: 12. UCC engages government over monitor and NTV shutdown.
0: Yeah.
1: And Tembo appealed for calm, urging the public to allow the ongoing consultations to run their course.
0: On the front page of the New Vision, Museveni orders evacuation of Ugandans in South Africa. That's on page 9.
1: Oh, yes. To bring them home?
0: Yes. Yeah. So I guess that's one of the advantages of having Uganda Airlines.
1: Wait, I'm going to page 9. Yes, I'm here at page 9. And more than 740 ready to move ahead of June the 30th, which is all of what? Mm. One day away.
0: Yes.
1: That's tomorrow. They're ready to bring them home.
0: Mm-hmm.
1: Do they want to come home?
0: That's a good question. We'll see how that works out.
1: Yeah. The minister actually said that one Ugandan was killed following an attack in KwaZulu-Natal province on Thursday. This is quite worrisome.
0: It is. And local companies win deals to supply LC election materials. You can see that in the New Vision today. As Museveni and Qatari investors explore new partnership opportunities.
1: Okay. Meanwhile, a plan to change LOP section, the process. Let me repeat that. The plan to change the LOP selection process draws mixed reactions. You've heard of the attempt to change how the leader of opposition in parliament is being discussed.
0: Yes. Well, the police in Masaka have mounted a manhunt for some guys who shot dead a policeman who was returning from work. Three suspects have been arrested. This fellow is called Corporal Robert Enegu. He was attached to Chimanya Police Station. Friday at 4:30 p.m. He's returning from his guard duties at St. Jude Secondary School. And they shot him.
1: Oh, no. That's a sad story. Are we doing anything about gun control?
0: They're still trying to figure out the motive, but...
1: Are we doing anything about gun control here in Uganda?
0: I don't even know if it's, if it's possible. It's just a mess.
1: It is. Teachers SACCOs asked to recover 11 billion shillings in 11 months.
0: That's a billion a month.
1: That's a lot for a teacher.
0: Mm-hmm. And if you're looking out for jobs, well, you can find them in the new vision today. East African Crude Oil Pipeline, Africa Global Logistics, NMS Action Aid, Ministry of Health, Chotera District Service Commission, and also their tender opportunities at CNOC, UVTAB, Ministry of Water, SEHAD, etc. So, yeah, for business and bringing home the bacon, mm-hmm. yeah, you want to pick up the new vision today.
1: Definitely. MSMEs seek support to harness digital tools.
0: Mm-hmm.
1: Yeah. Meanwhile, the Archbishop Semogerere decries human rights abuse.
0: Okay. Yeah.
1: He says he expressed concern over what he had described as a resurgence of human rights abuse, saying many Ugandans are living in fear and anxiety. He urged Catholics and all Ugandans to pray for peace, harmony, and unity in the country.
0: Mm-hmm. And, well, as we go international, the temperatures, of course, that we were talking about in Europe, the high temperatures.
1: Yeah.
0: Ronald says he was in Paris last week, and he he traveled wearing a suit. Trying to be smart. He says he knew he was finished. He looked for a toilet and changed everything and went commando with just wearing a pair of jeans and t-shirts.
1: Yeah.
0: It was 39, 41 for the 3 days he was there.
1: Mm.
0: He says Uganda is sweet. You can say that again. People, I'm telling you, the guys are struggling with the temperatures right now. And
1: it must be a mess.
0: Yeah.
1: 28 here in Uganda, we'd be dying.
0: Yes.
1: I can't imagine it getting to degrees.
0: I remember there's a time, I'll never forget that. I think it was about 2005. Temperatures hit 35 here in Kampala. And you couldn't get a cool breeze. The air was just hot. And I remember Parliament had to ask the Met guys to explain what the heck was going on. I'll never forget that. I used to go through about four liters of water a day, just drinking and showering about three times. That January was special.
1: I can imagine.
0: Hey,
1: it was.
0: I cannot forget that. Hey.
1: So my event from Saturday made it to the paper this morning.
0: Oh, really?
1: Rotary Muyenga rolls our 250 million shillings drive.
0: Hey, some money.
1: No, I am also going to collect because I didn't know this. No, but you people more get a late. You should say these amounts before some of us do quotations because. Can I revise my
0: yourself.
1: Quotation? Yeah, man. I need to revise my quotation. But yes, it was a very successful one. Beatrice Lugalambi coming in as the new president for this year and kicking off with such a bang, such a beautiful event, everything was just on point and perfect. And I'm not saying this because I did the event. Although colleagues bring your money, bring and we do, yeah.
0: Well, in the book ended today.
2: Ebyaka fero abana basuli dwa DNA bakoze plan B batasa
1: ndiweyo
2: uja kujisoma no mbukedde mweri ebi ataba tuzibe masaba kafero ndo za jazara bawanda muliro about the outcomes.
0: But we're going to have a conversation about DNA. We're going to have a tuzi both Hishi and Topak one of these days. I'm still trying to wrangle in the right people.
2: Where is Q keeping quiet?
1: Guys,
2: Excuse me. Pictures of what happened during the Bride and Groom Expo right in today's bouquet. The beautiful.
1: You weekly, just wake up in the morning and decide you want to just.
2: Because you're violent.
1: Who is trying to.
2: But now Uganda, Lusambo, over in South Africa, Bakomeze Duao. Now, seminary HCB, Jekuzemia, and somewhere eternal. There's a sad story in bouquet there.
0: Mm hmm.
2: Baby eyatiddwa olw'emitwalo ebiri azikiddwa.
1: Ebiri?
2: 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That happened in Nachisunga, Mukono district. On? Also another sad story. Osi arwani de omuwala mubala nasika ye mundu ase ebuje ya mwaka gumu nechitundu. That was in Masaka. So
0: it's a very heavy story.
1: It's collective insanity. It's just collective insanity.
0: There's the number has just, gone has skyrocketed from 14 million.
2: Should be about 20 now.
1: 14 is an understatement.
2: Okulonda kwa kulonda kwa kutambulira ku nkola ya bibina, that's okulonda kwa LC. Atem 7 aragide ku menyi bwa mateka. Those are some of the stories in Bukete today. Yeah, page 3 is full of bride and groom. You can have a copy and look at the cuties in here. Yeah.
0: Mm-hmm.
2: Cute.
1: Ah, go away.
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0: So Kids Corner today, Colin says, I have a two-year-old, a boy who is 2.5 years, with a big brother of about 6.5 years. Who he always accuses of doing something, even when he's away at school.
1: Mm-hmm.
0: Yeah. So last night, he had a hiccup. And I told Ethan, you've got a hiccup. Let's go and I get you some water. Then he was like, Elijah, give it to me. And he put it in my mouth.
1: This one should run for what's it called? IGG.
0: I have a story like that.
1: This one is DPP.
0: If I told you the story, I'll share it tomorrow. It's too long to share now. No, but blaming siblings.
1: Mm.
0: My kid sister suffered.
1: This is your forte.
0: My kid sister took a lot of flack for me. I apologize, Tyle.
1: We've got another kid's corner saying, I was busy hiring all my three kids, telling them to go to the car. So my 2.5-year-old shouted, Mommy, Mommy. Mm. Your hair.
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9: It is now 7 o'clock, the news on Radio 1. I am Wycliffe Sebunya. The Uganda Communications Commission reveals that it has started engagements with the relevant government stakeholders to establish the circumstances that led to the shutdown of several nation media group outlets. This after the Chief of Defense Forces, General Muhoozi Kainerugaba, ordered the shutdown of NTV Uganda, Spark TV, Demba FM, KFM, the Daily Monitor, and the East African. In a statement, UCC says consultations are underway to obtain verified information following the disruption of broadcasts for nation media. UCC says it is working with relevant authorities to establish the facts surrounding the incident. Meanwhile, the East African Press Council calls for de-escalation of the hostility and exchanges between the media and governments in the East African region. The council expresses concern over heightened public intimidation and profiling of the media and journalists by those wielding state power noting that this creates fear among journalists while promoting self-censorship. The council's chairperson, David Omoyo, says this violates constitutional, regional and global human rights state obligations, including denial of the right to access information and endangering the lives of journalists. In a statement issued, the council has urged all parties to exercise restraint and resolve outstanding issues through dialogue. The statement came on the day Ugandan government ordered the shutdown of the Nation Media Group media outlets. Government announces a voluntary repatriation exercise for Ugandan nationals living in South Africa following recent xenophobic attacks. The acting Minister of Foreign Affairs, Haruna Kasulu, says the exercise is being undertaken on the directive of President Yoweri Museveni to ensure the safety of Ugandans wishing to return home. Chione Kasulu says that a total of 746 Ugandans have so far registered for voluntary evacuation, noting that emergency travel documents and coordinating their safe return are being processed. This is a media briefing at the Media Center.
8: The evacuation plan entails registration of affected Ugandans across the various provinces, their transfer of, to safe assembly centers, the issuance of emergency travel documents where necessary, and coordination with relevant migration authorities to facilitate their departure from South Africa. In collaboration with the Ministry of Works and Transport, arrangements are being made for Uganda Airline to provide special charter flights for the evacuation exercise.
9: In the meantime, Kasolo says one Ugandan lost his life during the recent attacks in KwaZulu-Natal province. He says plans are underway to repatriate his body.
8: On sad note, the government regrets to report that one Ugandan lost his life following an attack in KwaZulu-Natal province, and we extend our deepest condolences to the bereaved family. Reparations are being made to repatriate the body back home.
9: Haruna Kasulu, the acting Foreign Affairs Minister. The National Consultative Forum for Registered Political Parties and Political Organizations in Uganda plans to bring together similar political party forums from across the East African region to strengthen dialogue and cooperation. The forum's chairperson, Godfrey Chiwanda, says every member state of the East African community should have a platform that enables registered political parties to engage in constructive discussions on issues affecting the region. Chiwanda says the initiative is aimed at creating a unified platform where political actors can collectively address regional challenges and promote political stability.
10: All the political parties of the country, of the East African together, so that we can probably devise means to really solve the problems of the region. We are doing this, and anytime we are engaging now the community of the seven countries so that we can have us together to solve certain issues, but basically political, to open up the whole country for the East African community. So one of it is to bring all the national consultative forums of the seven countries together, and we really talk and have the best way forward for the politics of these countries.
9: Elsewhere, the World Health Organization says Europe's unprecedented early summer heat wave may be responsible for hundreds of excess deaths. Temperature records were broken across the continent again on Sunday, including in Germany, Poland, and the Czech Republic, as the extreme heat continued to move east. In a post on X, WHO Chief Tedros Adhanom said more than 1,300 excess deaths had been recorded since 21st June, linked to high temperatures in Europe. Tedros warns that Europe is the fastest warming continent on Earth, hitting at twice the global average. On to sports, World Cup co-host Canada beat South Africa 1-0 on Sunday, advancing to the round of 16 for the first time ever. Midfielder Steven Eustachio became Canada's hero as he scored the superb winner in the 92nd minute when a headed clearance fell nicely to him on the edge of the box. He then hit his shot first time and found the bottom corner. The FIFA World Cup 2026 knockout stage began with the round of 32 clash between South Africa and Canada, with both nations having progressed from the group stage for the first time in history. The Great Morning Show with John and Q continues.
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0: 6 minutes past 7 o'clock. This is a great morning on Radio 1 FM 90. The Office of the Director of Public Prosecutions wishes to inform all ministries and departments and agencies and the general public that it's relocating its headquarters from Workers House, Plot 1 Pilkington Road, to JLoss Towers, Plot 98 to 102 Katalima Road. That's Tower 2, Naguru, with effect from today, the 29th of June, 2026. Stakeholders are informed that this relocation shall not affect the Anti-Corruption Department, the regional offices of Kampala and Nakawa, which will be remaining at Workers House Floor 9. Members of the public and stakeholders are advised that normal operations will resume today, the 29th of June, 2026, in Naguru at JLoss Towers. The Office of the Director of Public Prosecution sincerely apologizes for any inconvenience caused and remains committed to delivering professional and efficient prosecution services.

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0: for? Well,
1: two versions of this video were made, by the way. The first was actually showed Adam standing on stage amidst stacks of TV sets showing parts of his band members. So, and the second was released a year later in March 1985. And had a more accessible concept, and a guy gets pulled over for drunk driving across the street from a Bryan Adams concert, and the girl he was driving ditches him and goes to the show, where she and Adams make a connection. So,
0: so basically, even in music, women can't be trusted.
1: Even in music videos,
0: even in music videos,
1: in completely hypothetical situations.
0: Yeah,
1: take time to fear a woman.
0: That's our number one song today in history. We get into other events today in history. Today is the 29th of June, 1 or 2 days before the end of the month.
1: Mm-hmm.
0: Yeah, and please, you still have time to celebrate us June babies, at least until the very end. But as we celebrate, we go back to June 29th, 1966, when during a visit to London, Uganda Foreign Minister Samuel Odaka denied allegations made by Buganda's Prince Henry Chimera that 15,000 of the Kabaka's subjects had died during the May attack by the army, and that 8,000 others were still in detention. And Odaka said that the government estimated the number of dead not to be 15,000, but 58.
1: Not
0: a gross underestimation?
1: Interesting.
0: Or...
1: What is the number that people have resolved
0: from the May attacks?
1: I wonder. Somebody who's I'll need to go and have a look at that.
0: We'll look for those numbers and share them.
1: However, also on this day in 1976, we'll go a day before the 28th of June, when an Air France Boeing 707 jetliner with 250 passengers aboard, including 83 Israeli citizens, was hijacked at Athens Airport by commandos of the Popular Front for the Liberation of Palestine.
0: Israelis and being hijacked at airports,
1: Well, after being denied landing permission in other African countries, they were permitted to land at Entebbe Airport by the Uganda government.
0: Yeah.
1: And the five Palestinian and two German hijackers began demanding the release from jail in Israel and four other countries of 53 of their jailed comrades. Of course, this was following the fallout of Amin and Israel. They had started off on the same foot. In fact, they put him into power. But then they had a terrible
0: fallout.
1: Someone
0: veered off the plan.
1: They refused to support him, and the dichotomy started.
0: Yeah.
1: And unfortunately, this
0: happened.
1: This
0: is where it ended. This is how far it went. Mm. Now, on the 29th, which is today, just the day after what he just shared, negotiations for the release of the hostages began on the runway at Entebbe Airport, with the hijackers permitting the passengers to leave the aircraft for the aircraft's transit lounge. Now, a few days ago, I think some of these people came back to Uganda, and they were actually pictured with the president. Mm. You know, they came back to pay tribute, so to speak, to re...
1: Actually, even the current Israeli Prime Minister, Benjamin Netanyahu's brother, was involved in
0: One of them.
1: Yeah, who was involved in the rescue mission afterwards. He was one of the fatalities, if not the only fatality. Yoni, yes. So, but can you imagine the world with two Netanyahus? Anyways, also on this day, in 1991, it's reported in Kasese that Richard Kinyamusitu, the leader of the rebel Rwenzururu movement in Kasese, had been killed by the rebel National Army for the Liberation of Uganda, led by Amon Bazira. That was in 1991. And then...
0: Someone is calling you outside, John.
1: Also
0: they say
1: this
0: they're
1: day,
0: from Mossad. They're calling you.
1: Also small, this small. Day, let me even reset my phone because they might have started hacking me already. On this day, 1997, witnessed the death of Ugandan track hero and former Olympic champion John Akibua in Kampala.
0: What a legend. Mm. What a legend.
1: He blazed the trail, we'll never forget. It was only recently that his record was broken.
0: Even with the record broken, absolute legend.
1: That held forever.
0: Carried our flag, my friend.
1: Yeah.
0: We go outside of Uganda in 1970.

0: 56 today in history, the Seychelles became independent from the United Kingdom.
1: Mm-hmm.
0: Is it Seychelles?
1: Yes.
0: Or Seychelles? Help us. Help us. Mala is strong, my friend. I want to understand. Is it Seychelles or Seychelles?
1: What we are going to do is we're going to first get a some Malewa today. After
0: I think I need the Malewa.
1: Yeah. In 2007, Apple Incorporated released its first mobile phone, the iPhone, on this day. And we're on the 17th iteration of this. We have very many variants. Yeah, it has become a cult.
0: Apparently, somebody whispered and said they might be planning to do a fold this year. But again, that's been whispered every year.
1: Mm-hmm.
0: So we watch and we wait.
1: But yeah, there's going to be a change in leadership in August. The current boss is stepping down. And I think Tim Cook stepping down. I've forgotten the name of the guy who's replacing him. We're going to see a little bit more development of products than with Tim Cook. Because Tim Cook was limited on that front. He was a supplies guy, logistics. So that was his forte. Mm. So this guy is more on the engineering front. So I think we're going to see a lot more changes
0: in terms of development. Let's hope to see some actual functionality. Don't just change the colors and the series number.
1: Mm-hmm.
0: Colleagues, give us some actual functionality. Well, not us. I'm not an Apple person.
1: Me neither.
0: I refuse. The cult still eludes me. I don't know.
1: Apple product I've got is a tab, and it's just strictly for books.
0: It rarely
1: leaves my bedside table either. It's just for books. Also,
0: speaking of Apple, today is camera day.
1: Mm-hmm.
0: And it talks of the evolution of cameras. My God, we're celebrating the camera, the art of photography. We're honoring the evolution from ancient roots to today's smartphone cameras.
1: Mm-hmm.
0: You remember the times when you had to arrange and have a camera guy come over to your house?
1: A whole ceremony was involved.
0: Absolutely.
1: And then they had to take the pictures for washing. So before, it was a whole complex process. Yes, in the dark room. It was a whole complex process. There was chemistry, does witchcraft just to get the pictures done. And now I'm getting some of those photos that were washed. Yeah.
0: Mm-hmm.
1: And
0: I'm
1: getting them, I'm scanning them into my phone.
0: Yeah. So you
1: I'm
0: can get
1: getting
0: a
1: AI
0: copy.
1: AI to clean them up.
0: Yeah.
1: And looking great. They're looking great.
0: I love where we've gone with technology. Who still has negatives?
1: Huh. But then you can even get computers to process your negatives now.
0: To wash your
1: negatives, yeah.
0: Very nice.
1: Mm-hmm. And, Alan is saying that number one song that we played from Bryan Adams was an absolute classic. And he says the show in the UK was superb. Oh, good on you. You watch it live. Nice.
0: Yeah.
1: Well, that's it for the events that are marked on this day in history. Coming up next, we've got weather, traffic and talkback.
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1: Well, Kampala, Entebbe, Mukono, Kisa and surrounding areas, highest temperatures expected hit about 29 degrees Celsius. You can see the sun's come out swinging today. I don't need to tell you that. But don't worry, tomorrow will be tempered by some cloud cover and possibly even some isolated showers. And even Wednesday, good chance we might be receiving some precipitation over the next 48 to 72 hours. But today, stay hydrated. It's going to be hot.
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4: In Wise, traffic is slow moving now between the Kawempe Police Station and the Northern Bypass entering the city. Northern Bypass, it's heavy. Again, movement from Namuwana to Wise over 30 minutes. Luigi, 5 to 8 or 9, movement around the Subex, Luigi, coming toward the Northern Bypass. In Nansen Trading Center, with traffic stops approaching the Kenji Supermarket heading into the city. And Kawempe Trading Center along the market, it's within 10 minutes. Gayaza Road movement. See from Akamwest Shopping Mall around the Elisa Road Junction up to Kalere Market is slow if you're inbound. For those coming in through Chebando, busy through Chebando Ring Road toward the Singli Street. Central Road, it's a stretch from Momo Sabex Chebando down up to the Singli Street. And Mawanda Road heading to Akamwacha as we're driving into the city. Traffic is snaking from the Singli Street, reaching the Corner House Akamwacha. The long queues of traffic in Wandegia, Mulago Side and Bina Issa Road are from Kubiri, reaching Shio Mlago. Traffic coming from Kamwacha reaching the Mlago traffic. This one might spend almost 5 to 7 minutes. And Bombo Road from Shell Wandegia toward the Wandegia traffic. There's slow moving traffic. Makerere Road, small frustrations coming into the city. Still from Makerere College School coming toward the Wandegia traffic lights. Mengo Training Center, if interruptions on the Mengo Hospital, Natete the same. Masaka Road, Chengera. Trading center Chengera was busy. Right now, the area looks about 20, 25 minutes. Blenga Trading Center coming in. Looks within 10 minutes. Movement from Africa Oil Blenga, reaching Metro Max Blenga, and Sega Market from the bypass up to the roundabout. It's bumper to bumper traffic. Now, the Kampala Jinja Highway. Blenga Trading Center, traffic leaving the city. It's a stretch from the Namboli roundabout, or the exit, imagine. Reaching the Namboli Road Junction. Coming in, it's from the Namman Frost Authority. Queues of traffic coming up to the Namboli Road Junction. And Chiwanga looks a little over 10 minutes. Seta, moderate, Mukono is clear. Nadia, out of the city. Slow moving traffic right from the bypass toward Chariwaja Trading Center. And those coming in are from Chariwaja Junction and Trading Center, again reaching Nadia Central Market. Nigeria is okay. Chuatla area, fine. In Kisasi, still the part around the Club Ring Road and the Ghana Clays and Tinda. Slow moving traffic. In Tinda traffic, right routine traffic stops Mukoto, Kabira Cafe Club area. Light traffic there. And Kamocha Market, a few cars. Alan, the traffic in the traffic is the FM 90 Radio on.
1: All right, thank you, Alan. Huh. Charles is complaining that somebody recently talked about the bad roads in Bukerere and Goman Sewande. Says there's a section just after Sewande sloping towards Nacheanja. The section of the road was very good with just only a couple of potholes. Then Sterling Construction Company comes and peels off the tarmac and leaves it bare. Now it's over 3 months, and worst of all, the company has removed the equipment from the road and only left signposts apologizing for inconvenience. So disgusting. Wow. Apologies. Sterling, what you guys need to do to the guys of Sewande? They're crying in uppercase. Premium tears because of you guys. Augustus.
5: It's building up both ways along Jinja Road, reaching a turn to Banda Taxi Stage. Traffic moving from Chiambogo Road Junction through Spim Road Junction. Nakamak to Gogo Kilos is of 15 to 20 minutes in a busy foot traffic of up to 7 minutes past the Gogo bypass traffic lights from whichever you are using. Traffic moving further into the city, the Chiambogo Junction is of 6 to 8 minutes. Access Road, Yusuf Ferry Road, Jinja Road at Road from between 6 and 8 into the daytime as well to test class to go through the junction. It's bumper to bumper movement along Mukwan Road at Road Town from Aina Mount Sambia Road towards Mukwan Roundabout. Inbound, a busy flow of traffic. About 5 to 7 minutes the daytime as you drive along 6th Street, 8th Street towards Mukwan Roundabout. And as you drive along Sambia Road, Test and Bank Road, there is a movement of traffic of up to 7 minutes towards Clock Tower. And the road busway is between Nkuma Junction and Shoprite, 40 minutes the daytime. It's a busy flow of traffic along Bench Road from Shoprite towards the Mini Press Junction. Namrembe Road, inbound traffic is low from back to Mink Traffic Road, where the new tax park. Traffic moving along Entebbe inbound is bumper to bumper in about 15 to 25 minutes, like a delay time from as far as Freedom City, Namasuba, and the Chiron about. About 18 minutes from Obut Road towards the Chiron about. A busy for traffic along Masakarubos ways between the Chiron about and the wherever kind of region in the town. About 7 minutes this time, I drive in another town, past now current traffic lights using Masaka Road. There is some movement of traffic from Sekukurwa towards Zona roundabout and spilling up also along the road from Chitende towards Kajans Town of about 10 15 minutes. Augustus Commander with a traffic update on FM 90 right in your car.
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2: 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And you know, Monday usually it's business related.
3: On Talk Back today, civil society actors propose that government scraps taxation on cement to ease and facilitate development of infrastructure in the country, like dams, roads, and lower the cost of constructing houses. This after government in the 2026-2027 financial year set excise duty of 750 shillings per 50 kilogram bag. It's an increase previously from 500 shillings. Under Civil Society Coalition on Transport, the actors say to attain development, the country needs to improve its shortages and the cost of cement. Dr. Mtabazi Sam Stewart is the chairman of Civil Society Coalition on Transport, and he presented the proposal during the launch of the Uganda Institution of Professional Engineers Voice, a monthly public dialogue, a platform to spotlight the work of engineers. Take a listen.
4: If you are going to put up a dam that is going to take up maybe 1 million bags of cement, how much money would that be? Cement is one of the key things that we could actually use in the construction of roads. Right now we are using bitumen, but we need to make sure that we encourage the use of cement so that we don't have these roads in Kampala that are really not up to date. We could end up having the roads in Kampala done using cement. So cement has a multiplier effect. If we can only reduce it to affordable rates.
2: That's the key thing, isn't it? Reducing it to make it affordable. The price of cement is still high, comparatively, even in the region.
3: So, and considering we are a developing country.
2: Yes.
3: Infrastructure is one of those things that is very critical for building things like roads, improving distribution channels for products. It's one of those areas that trickles into so many other sectors. Transport, into food, agriculture, education, even in homes.
2: Yeah, absolutely. And it changes. It has, like you mentioned, it has a multiplier effect on pretty much everything. Because if the price of a house, constructing a house is expensive, it means...
3: So will the rent.
2: So will the rent, which reduces your disposable income as a salary earner, or even if you're in business, still reduces your disposable income, makes it more difficult to start a business, because if you're looking for a location to operate from, that means the infrastructure for you to actually operate is a little bit more expensive. It means that the cost of generating power, especially considering that most of our power generated is from hydroelectric power plants, and if you go to dam the river, that's going to require a lot of concrete. Cement, which means because of the cost of cement, it's going to push the internal rate of return of the business a little bit higher, which means they're going to ask for a higher tariff, which means, yeah, you see, it's a knock-on effect, multiply across the board. It's one of those things. Hello?
5: John, good morning.
2: Good morning, how are you? Hello? Yes, is this Dickens? Hello?
5: Are you listening to
2: yes, me? Yes, yes, we can hear you, Dickens. But the phone line's funny. Can you call back on another line, please? Yeah,
3: kindly call back. That line had its issues.
2: Would love to hear your thoughts on this.
3: Especially for those in the construction industry, what does this mean to you? This increase, are we just making noise about this 250 shillings increase?
2: Hello?
5: Good morning, Joe.
2: Good morning.
5: Counselor, good morning.
3: Good morning.
5: Hey, you mean you don't want that type?
3: Hey, ULS is going to come for me very seriously.
5: Hey, did you participate in the demonstration last Friday?
3: Nah, they are going to take away my honorary title. I fear drones, I fear drones.
5: I'm joking. Now, this industry, I think even if you try to say that they reduce the taxes on the product they produce, those people, they sort of regulate themselves. Before the financial year came in, this one would start starting on Wednesday. Already they had already increased the price of shilling from 30,000 per bag of Tororo to 34,000 here in Kampala. Meaning that in the zero day, it's coming to around 36,600. Even if you will regret them, they will increase the price no matter what. So, me, I would propose that the government is in the way that it's the way of making of getting money from that. That one is even the poor paying the same, the rich paying the same. Actually, it is much better to let it remain like that. It will be one of the ways of taxing the team. You know how many people are constructing in Kampala, John? They are the people who are storing your money.
2: Mm-hmm.
5: And they are those who are putting up skyscrapers in Kampala. This is one of the strategies of dealing with them properly. Why are you sympathizing with them? You let them know, those who are putting high-rise buildings, pay that money. So you don't want to put high-rise buildings. You will just put up a single-story house. Well, you're not saying much in terms of swimming, and you will finish. But that one who has fallen a lot, my friend, he will pay tons and tons of swimming. Thereby, government will be still getting money back if they have fallen. So don't you think it is the way of getting back our money?
2: That's a very interesting perspective.
5: Okay, so we are ready to pay for this.
2: Huh? Oh, okay.
5: Because we are not careful. It's going to be the rich who will pay more. So they are going to be buying in funds in big quantities. Thank you.
2: Okay. But you're gumite.
6: I know.
2: They can say with a refreshing angle. Now, just to give you perspective of the price of cement in this region, Uganda, we pay about 28,000 to 45,000, depending.
3: Where? Oh, okay.
2: Depending on the type of cement.
3: To 45,000 was what I was waiting for.
2: Yes, to 45,000. The 45,000, that's usually the stronger cement. Depends. It's 42. And that's the one you're looking at that range. In Kenya, Kenya cement is 8,000 cheaper at the lowest end, yeah, because it's about 20,000 shillings, UGX, yeah, in terms of cost, to about 34,000. So it's about 8,000 to 10,000 shillings cheaper per bag of cement in Kenya. In Tanzania, it's even more. It's about 12,000 to 14,000 cheaper.
3: Wow.
2: Yes. So it's a huge, it's almost 50% cheaper in Tanzania to buy cement. South Sudan is just... It's a different level, you know. South Sudan things. I don't know.
3: Things like dollars.
2: 56,000 is twice as expensive. Oh, if not almost, twice and almost three times as expensive to buy. So about 56,000 to 67,000 for cement. So that just gives you perspective. Of course, the reason the coastal countries, Kenya and Tanzania, have cheaper cement is because they receive clinker, which is the main raw material in manufacturing cement. But here's the kicker. We've got a clinker factory that just opened up about, a month ago? Yabai, in the northeast, in Karamoja. Supposed to help alleviate the situation, but Hello?
6: John.
2: Yes.
6: Good morning.
2: Good morning. How are you?
6: Good morning. I forget her name.
2: Q.
3: Good morning.
2: How can you forget that name?
3: Imagine.
2: Yeah. It's short, unique, like...
3: But go right ahead.
2: John. Okay. Derek, go ahead.
6: Let's go. Now, John, I support what Dr. Mdaba said, and I like the knowledge of Deacon. But the whole thing, John, is fighting against the taxes on fuel. Because transporting of raw materials, okay? John, they opened the Strait of Hormuz. As the price of fuel come down, in this country, we are all the, it is always us who are suffering. Like the other time, a certain person said from the government, eh? They rule us because of our ignorance and mistakes. And the thing is all about the fuel. Fight against those because the raw materials make the cement are the ones bringing all that cost. John, like Deacon said, eh? Last year it was 30,000, now it is 34. Wait to reach even 38.
3: Am I correct when I say there were other raw materials in the construction industry that had their taxes increased as well? Was it just cement? It wasn't just cement.
2: It was cement. I don't think I saw anything to do with steel because those are the two things.
3: I think limestone?
2: Limestone and cement, same.
3: Lime?
2: Yeah.
3: Okay, you're categorizing.
2: Yes,
3: together.
2: They're the same. They're the same thing. So,
3: gotcha.
2: They're usually produced from the same factories.
3: I think for me, I benefit from hearing the background of why it was increased, because it doesn't make sense, honestly.
2: The government's way of easily collecting tax and increasing cash flow, because cash flow is king. Now, exactly, FMCGs, they will always double down on FMCGs because that generates cash flow.
3: Gotcha.
2: Yeah, it's, and you know, these guys need cash flow. and got a message.
3: I remember when they released the budget. The tax, these tax increments, and we talked about the fact that Uganda has. Do we not have a housing deficit?
2: Yeah, we do have one, but personally, I feel, and I'm happy about this, that is we have not embraced our natural materials for building.
3: Oh, here. Right.
2: Yeah, which could actually reduce the cost of housing.
3: Do you think this creates a revolution for us to move to?
2: And that's the thing,
3: materials.
2: Yes, pivot for
3: what materials
2: natural.
3: Do you feel you're driven towards?
2: Ramdas, for example, Ramdas Technologies. There are beautiful houses made out of Ramdas Technologies in Uganda. There's that children's hospital in Entebbe. Absolutely gorgeous piece of architecture. It's the kind of thing that you love to see the architectural guys at Makerere University and other universities drive and create impressive things out of. There's also a wonderful, incidentally, there's just hospitals. There's another beautiful one in Jinja as well. Which you look at and you're thinking, why aren't we doing this more, you know, everywhere? Why isn't this run of the mill? This is what we should be helping to, because we are building those kind of houses, just not the same materials, just not the same way of creating them, you know, ramming the earth and or just adding additives to it to make it more solid and whatnot. Because it helps with, obviously, not only isn't it cheaper, but they're also cooler.
3: Oh.
2: Yeah, the houses are cooler.
3: They're
2: and for our
3: temp,
2: it's better, exactly. So there's so many other benefits, but we're not pushing these. We're sitting on them because I guess it doesn't make money for the factories. Eh?
3: No, it doesn't.
2: Yeah. So that's where it's not being.
3: And originally,
2: encouraged.
3: This is what we used to do. That's why we had mud and water houses.
2: Yes, because it regulated the temperature because we live in hot climates.
3: It fit within our, exactly. our livelihoods. It was curated for us.
2: Exactly.
3: It was customized for us.
2: And then we had this whole thing that grass-thatched houses are...
3: Local.
2: No. And then you go and pay $500 in a safari lodge that is grass-thatched.
3: With artificial air.
2: They really did a job on us. But anyways...
3: It goes back to mindset. Anywho, here's an opinion from Morris who says, we need to look at the entire cost of construction materials across the region, not just the price of one product. Mm. The same manufacturers operating in both Kenya and Uganda often sell cement cheaper in Kenya, even though fuel and electricity are more expensive there. For example, Simba Cement manufactures clinker in West Pokot, Kenya. Sells cement in Luahaha, Kenya, for around 18,000, while cement produced in Tororo sells for about 20,000. To me, this points less to production costs and more to weak market regulations. Manufacturers appear able to charge whatever the market can bear, while consumers have little protection from excessive pricing. Tax is a very small component of that.
2: Morris, you're very right. And thank you for that. Thank you for sharing, because I think we saw it as well when it came to fuel. Remember when our fuel costs here were cheaper, when the Strait of Hormuz had just been clenched? If you notice, they were diverting some of the fuel meant for Uganda to the Kenyan market where they were paying more. Remember that?
3: Yeah.
2: So, yes, Morris, you're right on the money there. That's it for Talkback. Thank you very much for your contributions to the show today. Talkback will return tomorrow.
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3: Well, last traffic update from our traffic guys, Alan and Augustus, and Sylvester here has just shared something with us. Yuasa Nakawa Junction, don't bother. Avoid. And he's taken a picture, and there's a safe border guy who's reading from the Book of Lamentations just to show you how bad it is. Yeah.
4: It's a
3: avoid.
4: Very cinematic shot.
3: Yes, a very nice shot, by the way, just to show you that. And I think it's good enough to share on our status. Yeah. Thank you, Sylvester. I'm going to do that shortly. Quite captures the moment. Yes. Alan.
5: Makerere Hill Road, driving toward Wandegea and into the city. Traffic is stretching from the Nakwabi Market through the Fugosuku Church Junction, reaching the Wandegea traffic lights. Bombo Road, it's a stretch from Shell Kubiri, reaching the Wandegea traffic lights. Binaisa Road, the locus of traffic, cover between Kubiri and Shell Mlago. Ayaza Road, movement from Kalere Market to Kubiri, entering the city. That entire stretch is slow moving. Some have opted for the Kafero Zone Road, reaching the Singli Street. It's about 10 to 12 minutes. Still busy between the East African Sins Uganda Limited and the Northern Bypass. Traffic inbound. Then the Northern Bypass, it's heavy still. Movement from Namuona to Adwaise, and it's over half an hour still. Luigi, looks okay, surprisingly. Nansan Trading Center, fine. Kawempe Trading Center, looks less than 5 minutes. Maganjo, Kagoma, Kawanda area. That entire area is clear, in and out of the Sundi Kampala Gulu Highway. And Masaka Road, soon Nabingo Chengera to Busega, coming into the city. The count is over 30 minutes. Busega Market coming in from the bypass of the roundabout. Menga Reading Center, okay. Natit Reading Center, a few cars in Mengo. Traffic interruptions around the Kanapa Chivela, Baditima Road Junction and the Mengo Hospital traffic lights. And in Hoima Road in Nampe, coming into the city is under 10 minutes. Wokesa, you have within 4 or 5 minutes, Kasui traffic lights looks under 7 minutes coming into the city. Wokoto area, Kabira 100 Club area, routine traffic stops. Kamocha Market, fine. Mawanda Road is half the stretch toward Kamocha and into the city. Chebando, it's Central Road toward the same street. That is more than 5 minutes heading into the city. And Nadia, good news, subsided greatly. It's now the pattern Vienna College, Namuhongo, Port Market, Nadia, for inbound traffic. And outbound is from the bypass. You'll have to be sure to order after Oryx, Nadia. Okay, so Nadia side, okay. Where you get it, I'm afraid out of the city, right from the bypass of the number exit. From that point up to the splendid supermarket, bumper to bumper traffic, and those coming in. So the cover is from Kazinga area to the Nambole Road Junction. Mukono is clear, setter, looks fine. Alan, the traffic and travel news, the FM 90 Radio 1.

0: Ginger Lotraff is building up both historical town about 15 to 18 minutes. Past the Banda Taxi Stage, a busy foot traffic. It's building up through the stretch between City Oiro, past the Supreme Range, and Nakamaxia, and the Gogo Close. In about 15 to 20 minutes, like a delay time, I drove it that way. Further instant, about 18 daily time from the first Swiss junction in the Kitumashi junction, about 18 daily time along access road, Yusufi road, and Ginger Road that will transfer the Kitumashi junction. As drove into city along the old Portway road from as far as Meat Park as towards Ginger Road between 5 and 7 minutes, like a delay time. It's building up along 6th Street from as far as 5th Street towards Mukwan roundabout. It's a busy form traffic along 8th Street of about 7 minutes towards Mukwan roundabout. Mukwan roundabout traffic is hardly moving from Arena Mall in Zambia towards Mukwan roundabout of about 10-15 minutes. In Zambia Road, traffic is slow towards Clock Tower, just to Bank Road, as is in Zambia Road of about 7 minutes. And Temple Road, both ways, a busy for traffic of about 6 minutes. Bench between 5 and 7 minutes, the date from Shopra towards the Mini Press Junction, the Mini Road bound, you are losing about 6 minutes towards the New Tax Park. About 5 minutes, the date time along Tiger Road between the Rashid Kamis Road Junction and the William Shush Junction. Using Entebbe Road inbound from as far as Freedom Street roundabout, about 15 to 25 minutes like a delay time. And as drive along Entebbe Road from Chiten towards Kajanstown, about 8 minutes like a delay time using Entebbe Road. Reporting for Radio 1, Augustus Kubanda with a traffic update for FM 90 right in Yoka.
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2: In the next hour, Q's got the 9 o'clock club for you. Great songs and great memories. Traffic, or rather, she's got a weather report. And she'll also have a special word for you on this today. And a special Jazzy Sour song. Here's something from our Food for Thought basket, though. And it comes in from Sir Francis Bacon, who says, in order for the light to shine so brightly, the darkness must be present.
3: Yes, hello, Mr. Head Teacher.
4: Yes, Mr. Mwanga. How are things?
3: We are pushing. How is it going? I heard one of your cows give birth. Congratulations.
4: Thank you.
3: Anyway, could you help us with your school bus next week?
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2: Yeah. I'm on

0: grape, tamarind, grapes and berries, and orange flavors. 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
3: Residents say there isn't enough support. The interim president, Delcy Rodriguez, says progress has been made towards restoring key services.
4: We have already restored about 75% of electricity service. Teams are continuing to work towards full restoration of electrical services as well as water services. And the transit and circulation in roadways are about 90% restored, which is very important for rescue operations.
3: An American official has said the US and Iran have agreed to stop their attacks. The official also said technical talks on the recent memorandum of understanding were expected to continue. Yoland Nell is in Jerusalem.
5: The renewed fighting was triggered by efforts to reopen the Strait of Hormuz, with differing interpretations of the memorandum of understanding to end the war. Now a US official says that both sides will stand down for now, allowing vessels to move freely. The latest exchanges of fire in the Gulf began after Iran attacked a cargo vessel last Thursday. President Trump threatened that Iran would cease to exist if it didn't honor the interim agreement. Over the weekend, the new US-brokered ceasefire between Israel and Lebanon has also looked shaky, as fighting has continued between Israel and Hezbollah, which opposes the agreement. Tehran says the hostilities in Lebanon must stop for a wider ceasefire deal to stick.
3: Pakistan says it has carried out airstrikes and ground assaults on Islamist militant targets across the Afghan border. The strikes come days after an Islamist group attacked a Pakistani paramilitary camp in the southern city of Karachi, killing three troopers. Yama Baritz is in Kabul.
6: The Taliban government says Pakistani warplanes struck several locations in Kunar, Paktia and Paktika provinces overnight, killing and injuring dozens of civilians, including women and children. The war-hit area was Mandi Khail in Paktia. A local hospital says it received more than 40 injured patients. Pakistan has confirmed carrying out the strikes, but says they targeted militant camps belonging to Tehrik-e-Taliban of Pakistan, or TTP. Islamabad says 29 militants were killed after intelligence-led ground operations and air strikes in the area.
3: President Putin has acknowledged that Russia is suffering fuel shortages as a result of Ukrainian attacks on energy infrastructure, but said the situation was not critical. Mr. Putin said the main task was to increase air defences and ensure fuel supplies, especially to Crimea. World News from the BBC. Andy Burnham, who's expected to become Britain's new Prime Minister next month, is due to give his first major policy speech since Keir Starmer announced his resignation. He will set out a plan to raise living standards across the UK. Mr. Burnham is also expected to focus on devolution, arguing that more decisions should be made outside London. Australia and Vanuatu have signed a sweeping economic and security agreement that bars any foreign military base on the Pacific Island nation. Vanuatu's Prime Minister, Jotam Napaat, described it as a significant step up in the relationship. Katie Watson reports.
7: This pact, known as the Nakamal Agreement, was meant to have been signed nearly 10 months ago. But Vanuatu's Prime Minister, Jotham Napaat, pulled out of a signing ceremony last September, citing concerns about sovereignty. This agreement is a watered-down version of the original, but it still sets out that critical infrastructure in Vanuatu won't become militarised. In exchange, Australia will provide greater economic support. Effectively, this puts Australia in a strong position as the country's most important security and policing partner. This at a time when concern over China's influence in the Pacific region is growing.
3: The world's most powerful particle accelerator, the Large Hadron Collider, is shutting down for a four-year upgrade. The circular tunnel under the French-Swiss border used atom collision to find the Higgs boson, a particle that could act as a portal between known particles and dark matter. One of the most famous names in global fitness, Les Mills, has died at the age of 91. He competed in the shot put and discus for New Zealand at four Olympic Games. With his wife, he opened his first gym in Auckland, creating a nationwide chain, before lending his name to a fitness brand that developed group workouts set to music, such as Body Pump and Body Combat. BBC News.
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0: Some Yvonne Chaka Chaka there with Secondhand Love. Hello and welcome to Radio 1's 9 o'clock club. No, this isn't Secondhand Love. This is First Rate and we're giving you the very best music. It's 21 minutes into 9 o'clock. And starting now, we'll have some Steven Streeter. We'll have some Casey and Jojo, some Phil Collins, Kevin G, Celine Dion, E17 and so much more playing for you. That for me, that's definitely First Rate. Now, as we get into the music, we'll see checking what's trending on social media. That's to keep you on course with everything that's happening around you. We'll also get into a look at jazz, our celebration of jazz. There's a lot of AMs this morning. I don't know. Let me put them away. We'll get into a look at jazz. We'll close off with a look at what we feel should guide your day. A word of the day, something to give you emotional stability as you get into the rest of your day. All of that's coming through. First things first, though, we always take a look at the weather. So let's do that just now. We do know, however, that in parts of Europe and outside of Africa, the weather is quite hot. There's heat waves everywhere, which means it's a likelihood that we're also going to have high temperatures here. So let's get ready to hydrate. Let's get into the weather.
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0: The forecast today gives you mostly sunny and clear winds. It's going to be sunny and clear day, sorry. The wind's going to be quite light and generally below 3. The high temperatures are going to be reaching highs of 28 and we'll have lows of about 18 or 19. Yeah, we're going to have a bit of a late sunset, a middle-ish sunset around 3 minutes to 7 o'clock with a 40% chance of rain and a potential of scattered thunderstorms across Kampala. Have your bottle, drink your water and mind your business.
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0: Hello, Mr. Head Teacher.
1: Yes, Mr. Mwanga. How are things?
0: We are pushing. How is it going? I heard one of your cows give birth. Congratulations.
1: Thank you.
0: Anyway, could you help us with your school bus next week?
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Casey and Giorgio bring us to 26 minutes until 10 o'clock. Kitu Flo is my name. It's the 9 o'clock club. It's time for us to take a look at social media and what's trending there. And this is what I love about Ugandans. Range. We have such a range. In 1 minute, we're complaining about this. Another minute, we move. Starting off with the Stanbic Black Pirates win back-to-back Uganda rugby titles in the 30-29 thriller. That was happening on the Saturday. And what a game, what a game. But I'll tell you what, I'll tell you the biggest thing about that game. It wasn't just about the fact that, you know, it's a rugby game and they won, they've always won. No, that game was perfectly timed. I'll tell you that. It was perfectly timed. It was just the tribute that we needed for Sydney. And I was very, very happy online to see a piece of artwork where they said, Sydney, we did it. We did it. The boys did it. And I think that's something worth celebrating. I joined the team in celebrating as well. I know I support, but I won't get into that. But still, we join the team in celebrating what a victory. But like I said, we've got range. So while we're talking about that, the conversation came up of this Ugandan bride from the weekend who did such energetic dance moves. That's what they're calling them. Dance moves on Hakwanjula. And you know, when you pay attention, when you watch the video that's been making rounds, she's basically trying to what we locally call ashua certain people. And you know, she's trying to prove a point. And of course, some people came out and said, no, you know, she was married last year, it's her second wedding, so she's trying to, you know, prove a point to the man, or this or that or the other. And as much as I believe that on a day like this, it's a day to be calm, cool, and collected. It's a day when you should be the most regal thing in the room. As much as I believe in that, I think everybody should be allowed to celebrate the way they want. I think so. I'll tell you what, you don't know what challenges people have been through to get to this point. For some people, that's a victory. I mean, I don't see wedding as, oh my God, it's such a big, no. It's a huge milestone. But I think it's the marriage that's more important after the milestone, after the big wedding. I think the marriage is most important. But for some people, the wedding is so critical to them. For example, there are people who've been, you know, have held on to this relationship, have fought for it, have gone through so much, and the wedding for them is their moment to say, ah, finally. So, again, I think let everybody celebrate the way they see fit. If you want to get on the table and dance, go ahead. If you want to post on TikTok, ngo kakasa, mwana mwala, bakakase.

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0: 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Flo is my name. It's time for me to head out. Coming through is Tony with a Mighty 90. He's giving you job slot. He's giving you music mix. He's giving you so much to look forward to. And of course, as I leave, I give you my word of the day. I learned a very tough lesson yesterday. I learned that there's people in your life who will be there for you in hard times. And that's good, right? A friend in need is a friend indeed. Sindio. But I also learned that there's people in your life who want you to stay in the hard times. Why? Because that's the only time that their purpose to your life is fulfilled. That's the only time that they feel useful, is when you're constantly down on your luck or constantly going through something negative. These people, how you can recognize them is whenever something good is happening for you, they will try and remind you of the negatives, of the bad things, of your failures or any mistakes that you've made in your life. They won't celebrate with you. Whenever you try to be celebrated or you're trying to feel good about doing something, these people will always point out the negative. These are people that you want to avoid like a plague. Why? Because when they keep you in a place where you're constantly down, you're constantly unappreciative, you're constantly unhappy, they're going to cause you depression. Yes, that's right. And that can have very strong effects on you. So I know that you need those people there for when you're down, but do you need those people there to keep you down? Whenever you have someone in your life who constantly makes it their job to remind you only of the bad things, when you have a moment of peace or happiness or joy or celebration, they want to bring up the negative things. They don't wait. They don't consider a situation that you're in. They don't even want to celebrate the good things with you. All they do is remind you of your failures and always constantly try to show you that you're horrible, your life is hard, or your darkness. Those are people you need to avoid like the plague. Those. Take my words and may they guide you through the day and the week. Have a happy week and a happy Monday. Q is my name. Goodbye.
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I am Tony. You're welcome. And I'm here to keep your morning sounding just right. And don't go far, because at exactly 10:30, DJ Fresh takes over with Memories Mix, serving up even more classics just to keep you smiling. 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

0: 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I'm Tony, and this is the Mighty 90 Show. Now, don't drive a car whose mechanic or condition you don't understand. Drive your vehicle to the nearest City Tires or City Oil branch and let them pamper your vehicle. First, they'll give you what is known as the 20-point check. They'll check your car thoroughly and make sure it is functioning as the manufacturer intended. And they'll give you that report. If something is failing, if something is likely to fail, if something is already going wrong, they'll let you know. And you can fix it at your own pace. You won't be forced. However, the entire checkup and everything they will tell you is free of charge. You don't pay for anything. I know as human beings we fear to do checkup ourselves, but don't fear for the car. Take the car to be checked and you get to be safe on the road.
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2: The management of Uganda Electricity Transmission Company, UETCL, informs the general public that it is risky and unsafe to conduct any activity under or within the Wayleaves corridor of any high voltage transmission line. These corridors measure 20 meters, 30 meters, 40 meters, and 60 meters for the 66 kV, 132 kV, 220 kV, and 400 kV respectively. Management has learned that these corridors are being encroached into by some members of the public to carry out their daily activities. These various activities include building both permanent and temporary structures, establishing car bonds, bricklaying, excavation, dumping, tipping, planting vegetation exceeding 6 feet in height, among others. Note that any person who violates the above will be prosecuted in accordance with the law. UETCL advises those intending to carry out any development activity within the vicinity of any high-voltage transmission line to seek guidance from the Wayleaves office located at Plot 10, Hannington Road, or call our toll-free line 0800-277-002. UETCL, transmitting for transformation.
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0: Hello.
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0: We are here gearing up for the big days.
1: Do you have any special plans?
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2: The management of Uganda Electricity Transmission Company, UETCL, informs the general public that it is risky and unsafe to conduct any activity under or within the Wayleaves corridor of any high-voltage transmission line. These corridors measure 20 meters, 30 meters, 40 meters, and 60 meters for the 66 kV, 132 kV, 220 kV, and 400 kV respectively. Management has learned that these corridors are being encroached into by some members of the public to carry out their daily activities. These various activities include building both permanent and temporary structures, establishing car bonds, bricklaying, excavation, dumping, tipping, planting vegetation exceeding 6 feet in height, among others. Note that any person who violates the above will be prosecuted in accordance with the law. UETCL advises those intending to carry out any development activity within the vicinity of any high-voltage transmission line to seek guidance from the Wayleaves office located at Plot 10, Hannington Road, or call our toll-free line 0800-277-002. UETCL, transmitting for transformation.
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0: It is now 11 o'clock, the news on Radio 1. I am Wycliffe Sebunya. The National Consultative Forum for Registered Political Parties and Political Organizations in Uganda plans to bring together similar political party forums from across the East African region to strengthen dialogue and cooperation. The forum's chairperson, Godfrey Chiwanda, says every member state of the East African community should have a platform that enables registered political parties to engage in constructive discussions on issues affecting the region. Chiwanda says the initiative is aimed at creating a united platform where political actors can collectively address regional challenges and promote political stability.
1: Country of the East African together, so that we can probably devise means to really solve the problems of the region. We are doing this, and anytime we are engaging now the community of the seven countries so that we can have us together to solve certain issues, but basically political, to open up the whole country for the East African community. So one of it is to bring all the national consultative forums of the seven countries together, and we really talk and have the best way forward for the politics of these countries.
0: Godfrey Chiwanda Sugi, chairperson of the National Consultative Forum. East African press councils call for de-escalation of the hostility and exchanges between the media and governments in the East African region. The council expresses concern over heightened public intimidation and profiling of the media and journalists by those wielding state power, noting that this creates fear among journalists who are promoting self-censorship. The council chairperson, David Omoyo, says this violates constitutional, regional and global human rights state obligations, including denial of the right to access information and endangering the lives of journalists. In a statement issued, the council urges all parties to exercise restraint and resolve outstanding issues through dialogue. The statement came on the day Ugandan government ordered the shutdown of the nation media group media outlets. In other news, the number of children referred to mental health services in the UK has risen by 10% in a year to more than 1 million, according to a report. The latest data from 2024-2025 is almost double the number in 2018-2019. Anxiety was listed as the most common reason, accounting for 16% of all referrals, while cases suspected autism rose

0: by almost 50% in a single year to more than 96,000. Over a third of the children were still waiting for treatment, with more than 60,000 waiting over 2 years for help, an increase from over 44,000 children the previous year. Elsewhere, the Pakistan launches airstrikes and sends ground troops into Afghan provinces along its border, killing dozens. Afghanistan's Taliban government condemned the cowardly act and called it a crime and atrocity. Taliban officials say at least 100 people have been killed or wounded, including civilians. Pakistan's information minister said 29 militants were killed in strikes targeted at their hideouts, adding that the strikes were a response to recent terrorist attacks against innocent people. Pakistan has long accused Afghanistan of harboring terrorists who carry out attacks on its soil, a claim the Taliban government rejects. To sports, Hong Myung-bo has resigned as head coach of South Korea's men's national football team after they failed to advance to the World Cup knockout stage. The team had hoped they could still qualify for the next round of the tournament as one of the best third-place teams, but that hope was quashed on Saturday. The early exit has prompted widespread criticism at home, with President Lee Jae-myung calling for an investigation into reasons behind the team's disappointing performance. Hong apologized to fans on Sunday and said the responsibility rests entirely on him. The Mighty 90 continues.
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0: Great songs and memories on Radio 1 FM 90. Phile Bongole Lutaya. This song is Hanifa. It's now 19 minutes past 11. I'm Tony and this is the Mighty 90 Show. Now, Uganda is stepping up border surveillance as our neighbors in the DRC battle the Ebola outbreak. That's exactly how it should be, stepping up surveillance. And you know how we Ugandans can be funny. At the airport or airport security, we will remove our belts, shoes, and even empty our pockets. But when someone tells us to wash our hands, suddenly we are negotiating like lawyers, and we have so many excuses why we cannot sanitize and all that. My dear friends, I am begging you, at least for your own good and for the betterment of your family, wherever you go and you're supposed to sanitize, please sanitize. Wash your hands. Health rules are in traffic signs. They are not suggestions. So if you see a screening point, don't start asking questions of, do you know who I am? My friend, the thermometer does not care about your job title, how much money you have in the bank, what type of car you drive, your skin color, how healthy you look. It doesn't care about that. Just get screened and move on with your duties. Let's keep the virus out and common sense in. I see people there actually explaining themselves why they will not sanitize. The other day I was in the bank and then a lady was told to sanitize. Then she refused. Then she pulled a hand lotion from her bag and then used the hand lotion. A hand lotion is not a sanitizer. Never nag.
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0: It is sunny here in the city. At the moment, temperatures are at 28 degrees. Expect sunny skies today. Temperatures will rise to a scorching 30 degrees and drop to 17 at midnight. Tomorrow, we'll have a mostly sunny day, and Wednesday and Thursday and Friday, all the 4 days, we'll have temperatures going up to 28 degrees and dropping to 18 at midnight. We'll have another look at the weather in the next hour. If we get changes, I'll share those.
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3: 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How are things?
2: 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How is it going? 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Congratulations.
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0: Great songs and memories on Radio 1 FM 90. I'm Tony, and this is the Mighty 90 Show. I have a message here. This is from Golova. Golova says, well, we respect more our travels, and we will do anything at the airport. Even if someone was told to undress completely and stay in an underwear for a security checkup, they would gladly do it and they would never have a problem. But we have a problem washing hands just to make sure that ourselves and our families are protected. Golova, that's it. That's it. I don't know why we cannot see that your health is much more important than regular traveling. Because at the airport, when they ask you to follow the security guidelines so they can check you, it's just security checks for travel. But here, when they ask you to wash your hands, it's for your own good, your health. You're protecting yourself, the people you are with or you work with, but also the house where you came from. They could be your wife, husband, children, relatives, everyone. God forbid, imagine if you went back home with that virus. Do you know how much catastrophe you could create for the family? So please, tunabe mungalo. Don't put too much understanding to it.
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4: BBC News with Emily Thomas. The authorities in Venezuela have announced that all schools across the country will remain closed until next Monday. Hopes of finding more survivors of last week's double earthquake are fading. Will Grant is in one of the hardest hit areas, Cathiela Mar.
5: The small coastal town of Cathiela Mar is the site of some of the worst devastation caused by last week's dual earthquakes. The town has been so widely damaged, along many streets there are more flattened buildings than there are structures still standing. Despite some 14,000 troops being deployed to the state of La Guaira, some residents have complained that most of the rescue work was done by ordinary people who took it upon themselves to save their neighbours or crawl into collapsed homes to pull out survivors and bodies. Increasingly, with so many dead bodies still encased in the rubble, the authorities are concerned about the possibility of a major public health threat.
4: The US and Iran have reportedly agreed to stop their recent exchange of attacks and hold new talks to try to resolve their dispute over the Strait of Hormuz. An American official has said that both sides will stand down for now and allow vessels to move freely. There's been no confirmation from the Iranian side. The renewed tit-for-tat attacks have been prompted by disagreement over which routes through the key waterway are permitted. The authorities in Pakistan say at least 29 militants were killed during its latest airstrikes and ground operations along the Afghan border. Azadeh Mashiri has the details.
6: Afghanistan's Taliban government have condemned the attacks in Paktia, Paktika and Kunar provinces, calling them a crime and atrocity, accusing Pakistani aircrafts of bombing civilian homes. The two sides have traded blame throughout months of conflict, with fragile ceasefires collapsing. Pakistan, which has seen years of militant attacks on its soil, accuses the Taliban government of harbouring the groups responsible inside Afghanistan, which the Taliban government denies. It has vowed to press ahead at full pace with what it calls its fight against foreign-sponsored and supported terrorism.
4: South Korea has announced a mega investment project that involves semiconductors, physical AI and AI data centres. The deal is worth more than $500 billion. Jake Gwan is in Seoul.
7: South Korea's so-called three mega projects will be core to the country's great leap forward, President Lee Jae-myung said. Not only is the plan going to double the chip-making capacity in the current factories, but it will also install four new chips hubs in the underdeveloped southwest region. The country's two chip-making giants, Samsung Electronics and SK Hynix, will be footing most of the bill. The two companies reported record profits last year thanks to the AI boom. Mr. Lee called the two men leading the companies national heroes.
4: This is the latest world news from the BBC. China has warned Australia against playing geopolitical games after Canberra signed an economic and security pact with Vanuatu. The agreement bars any foreign military base on the Pacific Island nation. Following the signing in Australia's capital, the Prime Minister, Anthony Albanese, said the Nakamal Agreement ensured that Vanuatu's territory would remain free from militarisation. Andy Burnham, who's expected to become Britain's new Prime Minister next month, is due to give his first major policy speech since Keir Starmer announced his resignation. The former mayor of Greater Manchester will set out a plan to raise living standards across the UK. He's expected to focus on devolution, arguing that more decisions should be made outside London. Our political correspondent Henry Zeffman said it won't be popular with everyone.
8: There certainly is going to be some unease from Labour MPs who represent constituencies in the south of England about whether this perhaps will feel like north versus south. The argument that Andy Burnham will make today is that actually by boosting growth in the north of England and other areas where growth hasn't historically been as strong, it will mean that parts of London and more prosperous parts of the country no longer have to subsidise other parts of the country.
4: The world's most powerful particle accelerator, the Large Hadron Collider, is shutting down for a four-year upgrade. Scientists hope that intensifying the machine's ability to accelerate and smash particles will provide 100 times more data to hunt for dark matter. Thousands of tennis fans are descending on southwest London for the opening day of this year's Wimbledon Championships. Among the big names in action on day one are the defending men's champion Jannik Sinner, who gets his title defence underway against Miomir Kuzmanovic on centre court. That match will be followed by the opening clash for the women's world number one, Irina Sabalenka, who's chasing her first Wimbledon title and faces Teodora Kostovic in the first round. BBC News.
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0: Johnny King. And this one is titled Whip Me Down. And I'm just looking at some good news here. I don't know how I can put this. Uganda has officially unveiled its first national coffee brand to help our beans stand tall on the global shelf. Now, that's a beautiful idea, if I can put it like that, because let's be honest, we've been producing some of the world's finest coffee for years. But sometimes it feels like we are the chef who cooks beautiful, excellent katogo, the best, and we let the neighbor serve it. And the neighbor carries all the credit. Ofumbie nyunyabo, fumbie nyusebo, ningate ya fumbie. At least now our coffee might finally travel with a Ugandan passport instead of arriving overseas with an accent from elsewhere. The only thing left, let's make sure the farmers smiling in the coffee gardens are smiling just as much as the payment or the payments arrive. And then when that happens, then we can call that the real premium blend.
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0: It's super hot here in the city. Temperatures have now hit 30 degrees, and that's the highest for the day. Temperatures will drop to 19 degrees at midnight. And then between tomorrow and Friday, all the 4 days will be mostly sunny. Temperatures will rise to 28 degrees and drop to 18 at midnight. We'll have another look at the weather. That will be on the Afternoon Delight with Bella. If there are any changes, Bella will share those changes with you.
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8: It's time for another classic triple play. We'll start with Chaka Khan's Can't Stop the Street, the title track from her 1988 album. Now, despite modest chart success, the album marked one of her final collaborations with her former producer before she embraced the new musical direction in the 90s. And then we'll have Patrice Rushane with Feels So Real. Although she's best known for Forget Me Nots, Patrice is also an accomplished jazz pianist who also served as a musical director for the Grammy Awards, making history as the first woman to hold that role. And then we'll open the classic triple play with David Grant and Jackie Graham's Could It Be I Am Falling in Love? Their 1985 duet was actually a remarkable one of the Spinners' 1972 Philly Soul Classic, and it became a UK top 5 hit, introducing a whole new generation of the song. And just in case you have any attachment to any of the above, feel free to also give me a comment on 0703 090 090, and I'll gladly read your comment.

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FM 90 Radio 1. That's Shaggy. Would you be at 14 after 1 o'clock? The afternoon delight is on with Bella. This is how we have started it off. Happy Monday, first day of the work week. How are you doing? How's your afternoon? Let me know in a song. Yes, of your choice.

90090, or send me that message on our Facebook page, Radio 1 FM 90. Let the music do the talking. I'm just here with the Offsite Raw for these 2 hours, 1 to 3 o'clock. You decide our playlist. Mine is to check your message for just 3 details, song title, artist's name, and your name, and then get them onto our playlist for our listening pleasure. Oh, yes. You can also dedicate that song to loved ones wherever they are around the world by, first of all, letting them know how to listen in on our live stream, www.radio1fm90. Wherever they are out there, we are there. Also, let them know about the apps we're on, TuneIn, Afro Mobile, your TV channels, and Radio Garden. This song that started us off was for Ivan in Machindie. And now we've got Sade and the song Kiss of Life, playing for Kate Wilfred of Wera Kasese, sending regards to everybody that's tuned in with wishes for a great day.

0: on FM 90 Radio 1. It's 21 after 1 o'clock, Sade, and she is a singer, songwriter, but also lead vocalist of the band of the same name, Sade. So don't get that twisted. Meanwhile, her early life was far from glamorous. She's Nigerian born in Ibadan. That's where she was born and raised. But before I get too much into that, listen, let me play a song of your choice. Put that smile on your face as you reach me on our WhatsApp number 0703-090-090, or send me that message on our Facebook page, which is Radio 1 FM 90. Just make sure these three details are in your message. Song title, artist's name, and your name. And it helps us both when you get the song title and artist's name correct, so that it's a very song that I'm finding. I don't want to spend too much time on one message. There are other people who have nailed their details, yeah? So let's be of help to one another. Did I tell you about our Facebook page? Because you can also send me a message there. Our page is Radio 1 FM 90.
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on the lunch beat here at Radio 1 FM 90. It's 24 minutes to 2 o'clock. We just heard from Whitney Houston the song I Look to You is a request I played for Pius Masiko. We heard from Bob Marley before that Redemption song. That was for you, Christine, from Kayunga. Indeed, the messages in both songs, eh? Alan Kane Bugolovi. It was Peter Cetera's I Wasn't the One. And that was just for your listening pleasure. You know, together with your loved ones, how about you go ahead and start something malty with the new Eververse Malt Pineapple. It is something that will put a big smile not only on your face, but also the face of your loved ones when you try this burst of sweetness and malty flavor. 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
1: The management of Uganda Electricity Transmission Company, UETCL, informs the general public that it is risky and unsafe to conduct any activity under or within the Wayleaves corridor of any high voltage transmission line. These corridors measure 20 meters, 30 meters, 40 meters, and 60 meters for the 66 kV, 132 kV, 220 kV, and 400 kV respectively. Management has learnt that these corridors are being encroached into by some members of the public to carry out their daily activities. These various activities include building both permanent and temporary structures, establishing car bonds, bricklaying, excavation, dumping, tipping, planting vegetation exceeding 6 feet in height, among others. Note that any person who violates the above will be prosecuted in accordance with the law. UETCL advises those intending to carry out any development activity within the vicinity of any high-voltage transmission line to seek guidance from the Wayleaves office located at Plot 10 Hannington Road or call our toll-free line 0800-277-002. UETCL, transmitting for transformation.
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0: That's Selena on FM 90 Radio 1. It's about 13 minutes to 2 o'clock. The song Dreaming was a request for Timothy Rogers, Okomo of Ntinda, dedicated to Karen, Nicole, Diane, Sabrina, Edwin, Kevin, Donald, Marvin, Sean. You say that I should also enjoy it. Thank you. There was Kelly Clarkson, A Moment Like This, a request for Dr. Makula Jonathan, listening in from Nairobi, Kenya. And it was a dedication to everybody that made it through the weekend. We've got more of the great Sanskrit memories that you are asking for. But let me first tell you about, you know, the new school term being here. You know it because I know you have felt the costs that come along with it. However, here's the good news. 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

0: Veronica Vumao on the Lunch Beat here at Radio 1 FM 90. That song brings us to 3 minutes to 2 o'clock. Mujune meant help come to the aid of. And I played that for Jones at Chamugorani Prison, dedicated to your beloved Wolayo family in Mbale, your workmate Huntington Kabayi Richard, and everybody that's listening again. Prior to that, it was Dawn Williams. Listen to the radio for Pam. And your regards went out to the father of your children, Abigail and Mason. We've got the news in English coming on at 2. And thereafter, another hour of the great songs, great memories that you've been asking me to play you in the messages, sending, reaching me on our Facebook page and our WhatsApp number.
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2: The news on Radio 1. I am Keno Lillian. The International Crimes Division of the High Court has set the 9th of July 2026 as the date for delivering its ruling on the bail application of Butambala County MP Mwanga Chivumbi and 22 others who are facing terrorism charges arising from the election-related violence in Butambala. The ruling will be delivered by Justice Susan Okalany through electronic court case management information system. Justice Okalany explains that the decision has been made to avoid overcrowding at the court premises. Mwanga Chivumbi and his co-accused are charged with terrorism-related offences linked to the election violence that occurred in Butambala. Still in court, hearing in the terrorism case against former Makindye West MP Allan Sewanyana and five co-accused has been pushed to the 20th of August 2026 before the International Crimes Division judge Duncan Gaswaga. This follows confirmation of terrorism charges against Sewanyana and five others after Justice Alice Kumhanji Kauha noted that the prosecution had presented sufficient evidence to warrant a full trial. Justice Kumhanji ruled that the accused have a case to answer and ordered them to stand trial before the International Crimes Division of the High Court. The six are accused of involvement in acts of terrorism linked to the 2021 massacre killings, commonly referred to as the Jambia attacks, which left dozens of people dead and many others injured. The accused have since denied the charges. The PFF party has condemned the shutdown of Nation Media Group outlets, demanding their immediate unconditional reopening with compensation. PFF Deputy Chairperson in charge of Uganda Region, Lulume Vaiga, also criticizes the UCC for not exercising its mandate as laid down in the constitution.
3: The NTV, the Daily Monitor, and all the Nation Media Group institutions should be reopened with immediate effect and compensate them for the loss they have made under the actions and misdeeds of whoever made this. We demand that Executive Director of the Uganda Communication Commission should resign or cause a crisis meeting in government to ensure that the power that has been taken away from him is reinstituted so that he can do his work without interference from the army, in particular from the son of the president.
2: Ahead of the case in court against Dr. Kizza Besigye tomorrow, the PFF is demanding that the charges be dropped against Besigye and also that the lawyers, including Martha Karua and Arias Lukwago, be present in court.
3: We demand that this government drops all political charges against Dr. Besigye, against Obed Lutale, against Arias Lukwago, Sam Makoha, and all other political prisoners they have detained within this season, and also rescind the document on persona non grata to Martha Karua so that she can come and defend Dr. Kizza Besigye in the court of law if at all is not released by our demand.
2: The Speaker of Parliament, Jacob Oboth-Oboth, tasks women parliamentarians to foster gender-inclusive policies for effective leadership. Oboth-Oboth says women legislators are capable of advancing qualitative and quantitative representation through enactment of legislation that are helpful to the population. Speaking during the induction of women MPs under the Uganda Women Parliamentary Association, organized at Parliament, Oboth-Oboth noted that this can be attained by adopting better strategies to advance the agenda. Ukanga North MP Nathan Benyima presented the Speaker's statement.
4: I challenge the members of WOPA to be impactful in advancing women's leadership. The numerical increment in the number of women in leadership must be matched by desirable qualitative impact of their leadership. As we embark on the first session of the 12th Parliament, I urge the members to be alive to the existential challenges that require legislation, budgetary, representative interventions. This will guide your strategies for influencing relevant public policy and legislation.
2: The government has directed the newly inaugurated Board of Walimu Teachers SACCO to recover more than 11 billion shillings in defaulted loans by 31st of March 2007. Commissioner Cooperatives, Policy and Development, the Ministry of Trade, Industry and Cooperatives, Robert Bariyu Barije, says the board must recover at least 80% of the outstanding loans after government invested 27 billion shillings. The traditional teachers' SACCO set up to empower them economically. But he just says only 39 out of 385 registered teachers' SACCOs are currently active, calling for stronger governance and accountability. He says there is need to restore teachers' trust, revive dormant SACCOs, and improve service delivery. This during the inauguration of the new board of directors for the SACCO.
5: Over time, of course, Walimu has grown, but has not grown at the pace we expected it to grow as government. It has been facing a number of challenges, both internal and from outside sources. 11 billion of the Walimu portfolio are non-performing. As government, we need that money recovered.
2: For his part, the newly inaugurated board chairperson, Stephen Olinga, acknowledged the responsibility entrusted to the board and pledged to restore confidence in the institution.
6: I will all times promote, protect, and defend the objectives of Walimu Cooperative Union Limited, and that while performing my duty as board chairperson of Walimu Cooperative Union Limited, I shall at all times serve members of Walimu Cooperative Union Limited with utmost transparency and accountability.
2: And elsewhere, search and rescue teams from around the world are working on the ground in Venezuela in attempt to locate any remaining survivors following last week's earthquakes. Teams from the UK, the US, France and Turkey have been pictured joining emergency operations over the last few days. At least 1,450 people are known to have died, but the number is expected to rise according to reports. The Afternoon Delight continues.
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Great songs, great memories on Radio 1 FM 90 from the Cover Girls. We Can't Go Wrong, opening up the second hour of the Lunch Beat. Second hour of Great Songs, Great Memories, as requested by you, Francis Akiki. That was for your listening pleasure. My name is Bella. We are together until 4. I've got R. Kelly now for Arali Tom, I believe.

0: R. Kelly on the Lunch Beats. I believe I can fly. Great songs, great memories that bring us to about 19 minutes after 2 o'clock. There's more requests coming through in the second hour. Also, I'll share some entertainment news.
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0: 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Michael Jackson, and that song, Earth Song, as it is titled, came through as a request of our WhatsApp number, 0703090090. One of the two ways that you send me your messages, the other being our Facebook page, Radio 1 FM 90, and it takes us into
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0: And in our entertainment news this afternoon, it's all about the Michael Jackson biopic achieving another all-time record. That film, which tells the story of Michael Jackson's rise to stardom, and it stars his nephew Jafar, actually became the highest grossing biopic in film history. It's titled Michael, and it has grossed $977.4 million worldwide, and it has broken the previous record, and the news is being celebrated with the fans, by the fans, and his nephew who starred in it, Jafar, even penned a note on social media with several behind-the-scenes photos from, you know, his time working on the project. He thanked the fans for this record accomplishment, which he says was a dream goal of his for the film, and thanked the fans for making it come to pass, saying Michael must be up there grinning ear to ear about this. So this success at the box office is a testament of Michael Jackson's enduring popularity around the globe. Despite the fact that it opened to negative reviews from film critics, there was backlash because it omitted any reference whatsoever to the child sexual abuse allegations which had been made about Michael Jackson before his death. And remember, Michael always denied them. The fans proved that their love for him has not diminished one bit, because they turned up in big numbers for the movie. In fact, a sequel is in development, with the chief of Lionsgate saying there's a ton of incredibly entertaining Michael Jackson story still left to tell. Michael is in cinemas around the world, and the film is also available to buy, so you can stream on demand at home if you haven't yet watched it.
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Can I have a dance? We are at a quarter to 3 o'clock. The great songs, great memories, as you are requesting them through our Facebook page, Radio 1 FM 90. And our WhatsApp number, 0703-090-090. Yesterday, I was old when I learned that Blackie, the artist who sang these songs, actually Nigerian. I was thinking, okay, this Nigerian artist redid this song and gave it a bit more vibe. And then Elvis just told me, no, Blackie is actually Nigerian too. I'm like, wow, nice. I like. Sempa Rashid in Cassandra. The Michael Jackson song we played was Your Request. Yes, the 25th of June marked 17 years since he's been gone. But see how his impact is still being felt around the world. And Rashid, you dedicated that song to everybody listening in from Cassandra District. We heard from Cool and the Gang, the song Fresh. I played by Joseph and Ginger. You dedicated that to Atuha Winnie and Busega. There was Roxette, It Must Have Been Love, a song I played for Charles, dedicated to your dear wife Nora of Martha's Farmhouse Coffee. Arali Tom, I played your song. Francis Akeke, I played yours as well, the song by the Cover Girls. And we get into more of what you've been requesting me to play you with your messages coming my way on our Facebook page and our WhatsApp number. From John Tekada now.

0: 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Time to get to the BBC News, and then we'll get into the third hour of the Afternoon Delight, where it's my playlist we'll be listening to, and the Lunch Beat will return tomorrow.
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3: BBC News with Emily Thomas. The authorities in Venezuela have announced that all schools across the country will remain closed until next Monday, as hopes fade of finding more survivors of last week's double earthquake. Nearly 1,500 people are confirmed to have died. From Caracas, here's Norberto Paradas.
4: You have teams here from Mexico, from Qatar, from the UK, from the US, but the level of destruction is truly unimaginable here. Like, nothing really prepares you for what you're about to see when you enter. And people feel that the help hasn't been quick enough. People are losing hope. Most people I've spoken to, they just ask for more and more help because they want to speak to the media and send a message to the outside world that the situation here is extremely dire and that Venezuela urgently needs assistance.
3: The Democratic Republic of Congo has reported a sharp rise in Ebola cases, with the latest data showing 47 new infections and 12 deaths were recorded on Saturday. Since the outbreak was declared last month, more than 1,200 cases have been confirmed. The virus has now spread to 35 health zones. From Kinshasa, Emery Makameno reports.
5: Ituri accounts for 90% of infections, but North Kivu shows the deadliest profile, with more than one in two patients dying. South Kivu has not reported new cases since late May. The authorities say high population mobility makes restrictions vital, though opposition in Kinshasa claims the ban is being used to stifle protests. With the officials reporting a funding gap of $20 million, the World Health Organization warns that without urgent resources, containment will erode, raising the risk of wider regional and international spread.
3: The Taliban government in Afghanistan has denounced Pakistan for its latest cross-border airstrikes and ground operations, saying they've killed at least 36 civilians. Pakistan says its strikes hit militant hideouts and killed 29 of them. BBC Afghan's Yama Baritz is at a hospital in Kabul.
6: 24 people, doctors told me here, were brought last night, and some of them are in very critical condition. They were in the operation theater and now they are in the ICU. The eyewitnesses here told me it was around midnight when airstrikes happened in three eastern provinces, in Kunar, Paktia, and Paktika. Most of the casualties have happened in Paktia province and Mandikhil area.
3: Ukrainian officials say at least five people have been killed and at least 21 wounded by a Russian missile strike on the central city of Dnipro. The missile hit a private business in the industrial city. This is the World News from the BBC. Police in South Africa are investigating the shooting of a senior police officer who was due to appear before a public inquiry into alleged criminality within the police service. Major General Feroz Khan, the deputy head of crime intelligence, was shot while driving in a Johannesburg suburb on Sunday night. Local media say he was rushed to hospital for emergency surgery. Uganda's leading independent media group says it's yet to resume operations a day after the army chief, General Muhoozi Kainerugaba, ordered the closure of its newspaper, television and radio outlets. The managing director, Susan Ansibowa, told the BBC the newspaper had not been published and its TV stations remained off-air after security forces sealed off its offices in Kampala. Andy Burnham, who's likely to become Britain's new Prime Minister next month, has been outlining his vision for the country for the first time since Keir Starmer announced his resignation. The former mayor of Greater Manchester has pledged to take power from the centre and put it in the hands of people and places that he said could use it best.
7: We will bring about the biggest rebalancing of power our country has seen. It is time for Whitehall to accept that growth cannot be ordered from the top down. Instead, it can only be nurtured from the bottom up.
3: Mr. Burnham also promised to create a new Prime Minister's office in the north of England. He said Number 10 North would be the nerve centre of a rewired Britain and would seek good growth across the whole country. The recently released Michael Jackson movie, Michael, has become the highest-grossing biopic of all time after taking more than $977 million at the global box office. The milestone figure moves it past Oppenheimer, which previously held the record for a film based on a real-life figure. Despite becoming a worldwide hit, there's been criticism from some that the film depicted a sanitized version of Michael Jackson's life. BBC News.
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0: On Radio 1 FM 90, we have Yondo Sister bringing us to 19 minutes after 3 o'clock. This is the Afternoon Delight with Bella, the third hour of the show. In case you just joined us, welcome. Our last Afternoon Delight on a Monday in June. Yes, it's the last Monday of this month. And wow, glad to have you on board. Making sure that your loved ones are not left out. Have you let them know that wherever they are around the world, we are there? Yes. 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
0: Kampala is sunny, it's 29 degrees, and highest temperatures expected to hit 30. Mukono, similar to Kampala, highs of 30, right now 29 degrees. Meanwhile, Entebbe, right now is at 26 degrees. It is sunny, and highs for you are expected to hit 28 degrees. For Kampala tonight, our lowest temperatures will drop to 17 degrees. We'll have clear skies. Also in Mukono, clear skies tonight. Your lowest temperatures will be similar to Kampala at 17 degrees. In Entebbe, tonight your lows will be at 21 degrees and you'll have mostly clear skies. Tuesday's weather in Kampala, expect mostly sunny weather. Highest temperatures at 29 degrees. Mukono, tomorrow Tuesday looks similar to Kampala. Highs of 29 degrees and mostly sunny conditions. And then for Entebbe, Tuesday for you will be mostly sunny too. Your highest temperatures, 27 degrees. We'll bring you another weather update with Elvis on Drive Time. 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

0: That's Najee, All I Ever Ask, with Freddie Jackson on the vocals. Saxophone, flautist, that is Najee. And he's just characterized by his smooth melodies on the saxophone and on the flute. His work is intricate. He showcases technical prowess and emotional depth, like you heard over there. And I think Freddie Jackson's vocals just sweetened that song even more. Listen, in the 4 and 6 o'clock hours on Drive Time, Elvis will have some more jazz for you.
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2: Desire is a fabulous. 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Anytime. 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

7 minutes to 4 on Radio 1 FM 90 Maya, and the song Fallen bringing us to this moment where I'm really just back to see what a pleasure it has been having your company since 1 o'clock. And Brian, your regards for Caroline Namanda. You asked to tell her that she's all you ever had in this life, and that song by Naji was one that was for her from you, the one that jazzed up this hour. Now, don't dial our WhatsApp number. Look at you. Up next, the news in English at 4 and Elvis on Drive Time. 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It's Pineapple Jam that I will dance my way out of here too. And I look forward to seeing you tomorrow, same time, 1 to 4 o'clock. An afternoon delight. From me, Bella, have a wonderful evening.

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2: The news on Radio 1. I am Keno Lillian. The International Crimes Division of the High Court has set the 9th of July 2006 as the date for delivering its ruling on the bail application of Butambala County MP Mwanga Chivumbi and 22 others who are facing terrorism charges arising from election-related violence in Butambala. The ruling will be delivered by Justice Susan Okalany through the electronic court case management information system. Justice Okalany explains that the decision has been made to avoid overcrowding at the court premises. Mwanga Chivumbi and his co-accused are charged with terrorism-related offences linked to the general elections and the violence that occurred in Butambala. Still in court hearing in the terrorism case against former Makindye Member of Parliament Alan Sewanyana and five co-accused has been pushed to the 20th of August 2026 before the International Crimes Division Judge Duncan Gaswaga. This follows confirmation of terrorism charges against Sewanyana and five others after Justice Alice Komhanji Kauka noted that prosecution had presented sufficient evidence to warrant a full trial. Justice Komhanji ruled that the accused have a case to answer and order them to stand trial before the International Crimes Division of the High Court. The six are accused of involvement in acts of terrorism linked to the 2021 massacre killings, commonly referred to as Bijambia attacks, which left dozens of people dead and many others injured. The accused have since denied the charges. The PFF party has condemned the shutdown of Nation Media Group outlets, demanding their immediate and unconditional reopening with compensation. The PFF deputy chairperson in charge of Uganda, Richard Lulu Mebaiga, also criticizes the Uganda Communications Commission for not exercising its mandate as laid down in the constitution.
3: We demand that MTV, the Daily Monitor, and all the Nation Media Group institutions should be reopened with immediate effect and compensate them for the loss they have made under the actions and misdeeds of whoever made this. We demand that Executive Director of the Uganda Communication Commission should resign or cause a crisis meeting in government to ensure that the power that has been taken away from him be reinstituted so that he can do his work without interference.
2: Meanwhile, ahead of the case in court against Dr. Kizza Besigye scheduled for tomorrow, the PFF party is also demanding that the charges against Besigye be dropped and also ensure that his lawyers, including Martha Karua and Erias Lukwago, are present in court.
3: We demand that this government drops all political charges against Dr. Besigye, against Obed Rutare, against Erias Lukwago, Sam Makoha, and all other political prisoners they have detained within this season, and also rescind the document on persona non grata to Martha Karua so that she can come and defend Dr. Kizza Besigye in the court of law if at all he's not released by our demand.
2: The Speaker of Parliament, Jacob Obothaboth, tasks women parliamentarians to foster gender-inclusive policies for effective leadership. Obothaboth says women legislators are capable of advancing qualitative representation through enacting legislation that are helpful to the population. Speaking during the induction of women MPs under the Uganda Women Parliamentary Association, Obothaboth noted that this can be attained by adopting better strategies to advance the agenda. Okanga North MP Nathan Vianima presented the Speaker's statement.
4: I challenge the members of WOPA to be impactful in advancing women's leadership. The numerical increment in the number of women in leadership must be matched by desirable qualitative impact of their leadership. As we embark on the first session of the Taurus Parliament, I ask the members to be alive to the existential challenges that require legislation, budgetary, representative interventions. This will guide your strategies for influencing relevant public policy and legislation.
2: In other news, the government has directed the newly inaugurated board of Walimu Teachers Circle to recover more than 11 billion shillings in defaulted loans by the 31st of March 2027. Commissioner Cooperatives Policy and Development at the Ministry of Trade, Industry and Cooperatives, Robert Wario Badije, says the board must recover at least 80% of the outstanding loans after the government invested 27 billion shillings in the circle, the traditional teachers' circle set up to empower them economically. Badije says only 39 out of 385 registered teachers' circles are currently active, calling for stronger governance and accountability. He says there is need to restore the teachers' trust, revive dormant circles, and improve service delivery. This during the inauguration of the new board of directors for the circle.
5: Over time, of course, Walimu has grown, but has not grown at the pace we expected it to grow as government. It has been facing a number of challenges, both internal and from outside sources. 11 billion of the Walimu portfolio are non-performing. As government, we need that money recovered.
2: Meanwhile, the newly inaugurated board chairperson, Stephen Olinga, acknowledged the responsibility entrusted to the board and pledged to restore confidence in the institution.
6: I will all times promote, protect, and defend the objectives of Walimu Cooperative Union Limited, and that while performing my duty as board chairperson of Walimu Cooperative Union Limited, I shall at all times serve members of Walimu Cooperative Union Limited with utmost transparency and accountability.
2: And elsewhere, the US and Iran have agreed to stand down following an exchange of strikes over the past few days, according to reports. It comes after several attacks in and around the Strait of Hormuz, with both nations accusing each other of violating their ceasefire. The U.S. officials say the vessels will be able to move through the Gulf waterway freely and that talks on a deal to permanently end the war would continue. Up next is Drive Time with RS Elvis.
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2: Grab a rock boom or Silverback Energy. 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

5:10 is on Radio 1 FM 90. It's 13 past 4 o'clock. Elvis until 7. Great songs, great memories for a Monday, the 29th of June 2026. The month coming to an end. They are coming to an end. Like, seriously. After we're halfway through, now we start looking at December and 2027. I'm still laughing at your New Year's resolutions. How far in are you? I stopped making those like 20 years ago. I resolved never to make any New Year's resolutions. Anyways, request on Drive on Radio 1 FM 90 brought to you by Rock Bomb. And it's getting thicker and thicker in the World Cup with Bafana Bafana being reduced to Banyana Banyana last night and heading home. And Africa is excited about that. Imagine. Well, if you need more energy, for more excitement, for more marches, Rock Bomb is here to energize your game. And while you're living every moment, Boom Chakala could be rewarding you as well. Buy a Rock Bomb or Silverback, check under the crown, and what you see is what you win. You could win a TV and upgrade your viewing, a phone so you never miss a match on the go, a motorbike to get to the watch party faster, cash to just be the premier gao, or even a brand new car and become the official match day transport for the whole squad. Rock Bomb, energy for winners. Rock Bomb is not for children, pregnant women, lactating mothers, or persons sensitive to caffeine. Moses would like to listen to Borderline by Madonna for the obvious reasons. What reasons? Musite Olivia, how are you? You said welcome back from the weekend. Am I okay? Woman, if I were any better, I would be twins. There would be me here. And another me over where? Billy, how are you? Stop laughing at New Year's resolutions. Joke's on you, actually.

0: Drive Time is on Radio on FM 90. It's 19 past 4 o'clock. Elvis and Tio 7. Great songs, great memories. And that brings us to the end of this first part of the request. Moses, that thing they say about pressing the nose and blood coming out, what's that? That's your borderline right there. Anyways, be a part of the request. Drop us a WhatsApp on 0703-090-090. Or go to Facebook. Look for our request post. Comment under that with what it is you'd like to listen to, and we'll try to get our hands on it. Play your song and make not just your day, but the days of everybody that likes the music you request, and also if you're sending it to somebody, that person. Now, just remind you, it's the World Cup season, and Boom Chakala with 5 billion shillings in season 3 could not have been timed better. 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

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The management of Uganda Electricity Transmission Company, UETCL, informs the general public that it is risky and unsafe to conduct any activity under or within the Wayleaves corridor of any high voltage transmission line. These corridors measure 20 meters, 30 meters, 40 meters, and 60 meters for the 66 kV, 132 kV, 220 kV, and 400 kV respectively. Management has learned that these corridors are being encroached into by some members of the public to carry out their daily activities. These various activities include building both permanent and temporary structures, establishing car bonds, bricklaying, excavation, dumping, tipping, planting vegetation exceeding 6 feet in height, among others. Note that any person who violates the above will be prosecuted in accordance with the law. UETCL advises those KV and 400 KV respectively. Management has learned that these corridors are being encroached into by some members of the public to carry out their daily activities. These various activities include building both permanent and temporary structures, establishing car bonds, bricklaying, excavation, dumping, tipping, planting vegetation exceeding 6 feet in height, among others. Note that any person who violates the above will be prosecuted in accordance with the law. UETCL advises those intending to carry out any development activity within the vicinity of any high voltage transmission line to seek guidance from the Wayleaves office located at Plot 10 Hannington Road or call our toll-free line 0800-277-002. UETCL, transmitting for transformation.

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0: 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But we know you come here not just for the great songs and great memories, but also for the beautiful jazz, right? I've got John Baptiste featuring Andra Day with Lean on My Love coming up.
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0: 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We've got the English coming up at 5 o'clock. But we know you come here for the great songs and great memories. Also for beautiful jazz, right? I've got John Baptiste featuring a day with Lean My Love coming up.
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2: 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Hashtag NADUG. And again, count. Act now. Which is brought to you by the Uganda AIDS Mission. Office of the President.

also known as Future Troubles. I think you know him from drinking rum and red. So it is to do a awareness eye guns based on Panda River, Panda, written by Ellen. And this one is put down the gun. Off guns before in a gun like this. Put down the gun. I kind of like that. The first, you know, he took that long end. But positive minutes. 5 minutes to 5 o'clock on Radio 190. A quick reminder. Have your car for every 20 check. 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In great motoring, that's fine. No problem. But if something needs to be fixed, if something needs to be tight, you won't know unless you take it for a check. Or you won't know until your incident scenario, your life is lost. Funny that it's best case, but your car breaks down in the middle of nowhere. At least alive. Hopefully the car is not messed up and you won't spend money. 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So, make some time, tweak, drive in. 20 minutes of it could save you a lot of time, save a life or too many. See, it's keeping safe on the road.

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0: Friends, songs more good. Halftime sports 5:30, and also the traffic clerk like to guide you out madness. All up to the news.
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4: The news on Radio One. I am Lillian. Bank Group unveiled a new Uganda Countryship Framework strategic plan that's supporting the ambition to become a modern, prosperous, and compete upper middle income economy by 2040. The framework aligns Uganda's tenfold strategy and the prior fourth national development plan seeks to mobilize and enable private capitals with an estimated $3.8 billion in support. It focuses on work creation, better, stronger economic health, and better support, and more communities through access quality infrastructure. The strategy emphasizes build more productive and inclusive sector. Along with the World Bank launched the Purpose Review, which timely analysis Uganda enters its own. The review says sustainable prosperity will depend not on oil revenues, but strong institutions, efficient public, improved domestic mobilization, continued investment for Uganda. Finance Minister Asese, who launched the reports, and then Tuli Potelge says the government remains focused on prudently implementing the tenfold strategy to transform Uganda into a $500 billion economy.
5: Strategy. Government remains focused on accelerating industrialization, for industrialization, tourism, mineral, oil and gas, science, technology and innovations to drive safe and sustainable growth.
4: World Bank Division Director for Kenya, Rwanda, Somalia and Uganda, Mao Fund, said is shifting from our projects to comprehensive sector interventions, adding that the bank remains fully committed to supporting Uganda's transition agenda.
6: That's invested in infrastructure, it's actually cost. Planned procurement like maintenance. About a third of thing is lost to inefficiency. And we must ensure that infrastructure translates functional roads, a reliable power, and good schools and health facilities. And lastly, Mr. A productive private sector. The government must reduce its costalistic borrowing that crowds out private sector.
4: The party has condemned the shutdown nation media group outlets, demanding it an uncoordinated opening with mission. The deputy chairperson in charge of Uganda region, Lulu Gebai, criticizes the Uganda Communications Commission for not exercising as late decision.
7: Will the MTV, the Daily Monitor, all the nation group institutions reopen with immediate effect and compensate the loss they have made under the actions and whoever did this. We demand that executor of the Uganda Commission should sign or a crisis meeting in government to ensure that the power that has been taken from him is reinstituted so that he can do his work without interfering.
4: Speaker of Parliament Kobo Botha Bost, Women Parliament to foster gender inclusive

0: policies for inclusive leadership. Both sex women legislators capable and qualitative quantitative representation for inaction that are called to the population. Speaking during the Uganda Women MPs at the Uganda Women Association today, both of both not to be attained by a better strategies to advance the agenda. Ukanga North MP Byanyima present speaker statement.
1: I challenge part of WOPA to be improved in attaining women's leadership. Then you may increment in the number of women in leadership as much desirable qualitative impact of their leadership. As we embark on the first session of Taurus Parliament, I ask the members to be alive to the actual challenges that require action by representative interventions to guide your strategies for improving relevant public policy. And
0: the territory of Polo Mujiri have arrested a 26-year-old untrained caregiver, allegedly causing a 4-year-old. Police says the mother took the minor to the caregiver. A local assessment claimed the child had a uvula, proceeded to cut it to lose a blood, causing severe bleeding. Regional spokesperson Boost Michael Kasada identifies the suspect as a Tigrejo.
2: When the bleeding, the child was rushed to the Jiri hospital, but before arrival, the incident was reported to police. But mother and investigation is underway. Wellness is in custody at Bugiri Central Police Station. We caution the members of the public against using and caregivers. It's also advisable to seek medical care from recognizing first to prevent such tragedies.
0: Science in Motion Global Aim Global Britain's legal action was linking the company to fraudulent practice. The move followed claiming the company placed its money from members of the public with promises of securing employment opportunities. Speaking to journalists in today, the company's advisor Samuel said the company operates within the law and remains committed to business practices and compliance. Developments come amid increased public scrutiny of direct selling and recent media reports questioning our company's operation in Uganda.
3: As a model, do not require to pay fees as all these are paid in the bank. Anyone that requests for fees just is not an aim for Uganda person. As such, the company unequivocally claims any misstation of its production structure or business opportunities by unauthorized. And I would call these individuals. Any suggesting granted wealth or great success or other misleading promises are contrary to our internal policies, values, and operational standards.
0: Search and rescue teams from around the world are working on the ground in Venezuela in attempt to locate any remaining survivors following last week's attacks. Teams from the UK, France, and Turkey have been picked joining emergency stations over the last few days. At least 1,450 people are known to have, but the number is expected to rise. Drive Time News.
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0: 20 past 5 o'clock, you're on Drive on Radio 1 FM 90. It's a Monday. Halftime Sports comes up in about 10 minutes. A look at the city traffic in a little bit.
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0: But looking at the weather, 27 degrees right now feels like 28 degrees. The day's highs were 29 degrees. So 2 degrees cooler, but not much difference, right? Tonight, temperature is dropping to 19 degrees. Actually, 18 degrees towards the morning. Tuesday's high is at 29 degrees, just like today. Wednesday, slightly cooler at 28, Thursday 27, Friday 29. And all I see are hot, sunny days ahead. Another look at the weather should be in an hour. Anything changes, you should have that in that update.
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0: Earlier on, I got a traffic alert from Emily saying that from 8th Street all the way to Monitor, to go down road towards 6th, 7th Street, avoid if you can. Actually, I think it's been that way a lot of the afternoon because I was coming in from that side of the city. And from just the intersection of 8th Street, where you go down to connect to 7th Street, that's where the traffic pileup began. So I had to go all the way up to Tankil Mienga and down Kabalagala Chibuli sides, because even that distance, notwithstanding, was going to be a quicker way to get into town. So if you're that side of the city, I don't know what's going on, but from 8th Street all the way to Monitor, to go down road towards 6th, 7th Street. But this is outbound, right? Avoid

0: 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That's a la Emily. But let's see what my traffic guys have got to say. And I hope one of them is at least in your area.
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2: Building up out of town about 15 to 20 minutes through Chirika town. And a busy foot traffic of about 7 minutes past Banda taxi stage. And as dropped from Spear Motor, Nakamak and Google Kilos, about 8 to 10 minutes like a delay time. About 8 minutes later, I'm for time moving either way past the Google Bypass traffic class. And as dropped further into the tour at the Christmas Junction, about 8 to 10 minutes like a delay time stretching from the 36th Junction and the Christmas Junction. It's quite a busy foot traffic both ways along one avenue from Ginger towards the upper quarter as the road junction. Access Road, Yusuf Ferry Road, Ginger Road at Rotan between 6 and 8 minutes like a delay time as wait for the rest to go through the Christmas Junction. It's hardly moving along Kwanod Road Town. Stretching from Adina Mall in Zambia, southern city, in Mukwanod about of about 8 to 12 minutes. Inbound, a busy foot traffic towards the Pace House Road Junction. Traffic building up both ways along 6th Street. From 6th Street towards Mukwanod roundabout both ways. And about 7th delay time as drive along 8th Street towards Mukwanod roundabout. Traffic moving along Zambia Road and Mank Road is busy towards Clock Tower, just like Matesa 1 Road inbound. And the road out of town, it's building up from Kamkam Public towards Shoprat. Bench Road, lots of traffic, stretching for the Shoprat class, past the Otax Park towards Chagwe Road. About 7 minutes the time along Chagwe Road, between Uganda Road Junction, past Kampala Road, Bench Road, and the Makai Road Junction. Traffic moving along Kafamkasa Road both ways. It's of 6 to 8 minutes from Namay Road at the Nutax Park towards Mangosphere Road. About 5 minutes the time out of the long Queen's Way, just a Contessa 1 Road approaching the Shibuya roundabout. Traffic is slow past Masa, past Uraga Kanda Junction using Masaka Road, just a cutoff of either past Naruko traffic lights. Slightly less of less than 5 minutes past the Zana roundabout along Entebbe Road. Slow movement of traffic from Kajansto was extended along into the road for about 10-15 minutes. Reporting for Radio 1, Augustus Kubanda with a traffic update on FM 90 right in your car.
0: Oh yes, that was Augustus, but I've got Alan as well. Or do I? Alan, hello.
3: Kamocha area, slow movement both ways between the Kamocha traffic lights and here from the garden in Kamocha. Have a quarter place at the Kabina Country Club area, less than 7 minutes. Continue the traffic lights, counting within 5 minutes. The total area fine. Nigeria, that looks okay at the moment. Nadia, slight holders leaving the city from the bypass up to the shelter road. Then the other part is toward Chariwajara trading center, where you get a trading center, the long piece of traffic in and out of the city. I'm afraid I've already hit 20 minutes. Mukono trading center looks fine. Seka Market, some place.
0: Hey, Alan, Wagwan. Okay, anyways, another look at the street traffic. Should be in about 20 minutes. Let's see what's changed, or what changes.
1: 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The management of Uganda Electricity Transmission Company, UETCL, informs the general public that it is risky and unsafe to conduct any activity under or within the Wayleaves corridor of any high voltage transmission line. These corridors measure 20 meters, 30 meters, 40 meters, and 60 meters for the 66 kV, 132 kV, 220 kV, and 400 kV respectively. Management has learned that these corridors are being encroached into by some members of the public to carry out their daily activities. These various activities include building both permanent and temporary structures, establishing car bonds, bricklaying, excavation, dumping, tipping, planting vegetation exceeding 6 feet in height, among others. Note that any person who violates the above will be prosecuted in accordance with the law. UETCL advises those intending to carry out any development activity within the vicinity of any high-voltage transmission line to seek guidance from the Wayleaves office located at Plot 10 Hannington Road or call our toll-free line 0800-277-002. UETCL, transmitting for transformation.
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2: Halftime Sports on Radio 1 FM 90. And in some breaking news, Chelsea say that Enzo Maresca will pay them compensation now that he has been confirmed as Manchester City's new head coach. The former Blues manager, 46-year-old Maresca, has signed a 3-year deal at City and succeeds Pep Guardiola, who stepped down in May after a trophy-laden 10 years in charge. The appointment was held up by talks between Chelsea and City of a compensation package featuring an undisclosed fee for the Italian. One source had told BBC Sport that Manchester City are paying Chelsea around £17 million. That compensation package is separate, to the one the Blues say they have agreed with Maresca, and BBC Sport is yet to verify the details. The Italian left Chelsea in January following a run of 1 win in 7 Premier League matches. Chelsea's statement at the time suggested the decision was mutual and that both Maresca and the board were in agreement that a change gives the team the best chance of getting the season back on track. They got it wrong. However, Maresca has now confirmed that he handed in his resignation at Stamford Bridge and acknowledged that it opened a path for him to join City. In a statement, Chelsea, who described Maresca's resignation as a decision not to continue fulfilling his responsibilities, said they have reached a confidential agreement with the Italian over compensation due to be paid to the club. Maresca, who spent a season as Guardiola's assistant at Manchester City during the 2022-2023 treble-winning season, has apologized to Chelsea for the manner in which he left the club. Speaking leaving, I'm genuinely very sorry, Hong Myung-bo said on Sunday as he resigned as head coach of South Korea, just hours after the team's elimination from the 2026 World Cup was confirmed. The head of the legendary former player who captained the 2002 team to the semifinals was not the first to roll and won't be the last, with the country up in arms as former Manchester United star Park Ji-sung said, "It is miserable that we've come to this moment where we have to look back and ask why we ended up here." The anger has led to reported death threats on the coach, as well as the location of player and staff arrivals back to South Korea being kept a secret. But the reaction is not just down to dismal fortnights. To a dismal fortnight in Mexico, this has been brewing for a while. Failure in Group A brought fan anger to boiling points. It started with a promising 2-1 win over Czech Republic, but then a team containing Son Heung-min, Lee Kang-in of Paris Saint-Germain, and Bayern Munich's Kim Min-jae lost 1-0 to Mexico. It left the Tiger Warriors needing a point against South Africa to secure second. Hong, who also led the team to a group stage exit at the 2014 World Cup, left captain and talisman Son on the bench, and the team slammed to defeat, with former Tottenham Hotspur defender Lee Yong-pyeong describing it on television as the worst match by a Korean football team in the 21st century. After the game, a reporter asked Hong if there had been an outbreak of food poisoning in the camp or something similar, as there could be no explanation for such a performance. To make matters worse, South Korea had to wait more than 3 days in the training camp to discover they would squeeze through into the last 32 as one of the best third-place finishers or go home. The camp had not been an especially happy place as earlier in June. Media personnel were overheard on camera mocking Son's military record. The former Tottenham Hotspur won exemption from the country's 21-month mandatory military service by being part of the team that took gold at the 2018 Asian Games. In return, the players boycotted domestic media duties for a number of days. And moving away from that to some football gossip as we bring this to a close. Ivory Coast winger Yann Diomande has chosen Paris Saint-Germain as his next destination if the 19-year-old leaves RB Leipzig this summer, despite reported interest from Liverpool and Real Madrid. Manchester United's English midfielder Mason Mount has been offered to AC Milan for a potential reunion with former United manager Ruben Amorim. However, there has been no contact between the clubs so far over a potential move. Liverpool's England midfielder Curtis Jones is a target for Nottingham Forest, with the Merseyside club valuing the 25-year-old in the region of £40 million. Arsenal are looking to add 5 more players during this summer transfer window, with Leicester City's 16-year-old English winger Jeremy Monger among players targeted by the Premier League champions. And Monaco's French midfielder Magnus Akliouche has told Liverpool and Manchester United that his priority is to join Paris Saint-Germain this summer. What's going on in the World Cup, or what went on last night if you missed it? Just a quick update. And Argentina beat Jordan 3-1 as Algeria drew 3-3 with Austria. DR Congo beat Uzbekistan 3-1 as Colombia and Portugal drew 0-0. South Africa lost 1-0 to Canada. That was yesterday. And today, Brazil play Japan at 8 p.m. Germany play Paraguay at 11:30. Tomorrow morning, Netherlands play Morocco at 4. And that's Halftime Sports. More sports news tomorrow with John and Q.

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1: 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And a look at the sea traffic and the headlines coming up in about 3 minutes. This is Imagination, and it's just an illusion.

0: 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It's 16 minutes to 6 o'clock. Elvis and 2-7, great songs, great memories. For a Monday, I'd like to send a special shout out to all the ladies returning home from a weekend marriage. If you're driving your car and you know in the back there is a bag with a change of clothes, another pair of shoes, probably jeans or a tiny dress, your skincare routine, change of underwear, I'm talking to you, Ma. Thank you for bringing light and happiness to people's weekends.
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2: The Speaker of Parliament, Jacob Oboth-Obo, tasks women parliamentarians to foster gender-inclusive policies for effective leadership. The Territorial Police in Bujiri have arrested a 26-year-old untrained local caregiver for allegedly causing the death of a 4-year-old child. And search and rescue teams from around the world are working on the ground in Venezuela in an attempt to locate any remaining survivors from last week's earthquake. These and more stories will be coming your way at 6 o'clock in Algana News.
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0: To the streets and the traffic. Let's see, this time I'm starting with Alan, who got cut short the last time round. Hello.
3: Bintina traffic is from Nakawa. The stretch of traffic is from Bank of Africa and Tinda, reaching Bintina Junction, and the rest they're experiencing delays of up to 4 minutes. Chiwatla area is still okay. Chigolo Road heading to Chambogo, coming into the city, fine. Najira, fine. Nadia, the stretch heading out of the city is from the bypass up to the Nadia Central Market. And the other parties that climb under the Cold Market Nadia to Achadua, the trading center. Where you get it in, out of the city, slow movement is from the Nambole exit. We're switching to Gakok Limited. Then coming in, the holdup is between Watutu Church, Wegel, and the Nambole over junction. Chiwanga to set out of the city could be stretching beyond 15 minutes. And Mokono area looks fine. Masaka Road heading to Chengira, coming from the Sega, the switch to the Nakao Junction could be exceeding 10 minutes. Sega Market, then 5 or 6 coming into the city. Natete, a few cars, Mango Trading Center, displays around the Mango Hospital and the Kanapa Chivevlaya, but into Maro Junction. Then climbing toward Napa on Makere, he will be moving out of the city. Bumper to bumper traffic is from the Chase Johnson up to the Napa Junction. Mokesa, it's Oima Road that is slower both ways. But as we're looking at just within the 6 minutes, it has to be within 5 minutes. Northern bypass number one of why is 15 to 25 minutes. That's the hold up in that place. Why is about 10 to 14 minutes movement from the bypass well up to the East African City Gallery. Yeah, bumper traffic on Bombo Road heading out of the city from the William Street up to the Wanigay Junction. Those coming in, the hold up is between the YMCA and the Novik Hospital. And Nisakas, the road coming in, more than 10 minutes. Along the means of health, you super road in the city. Busy. Then Kamwocha area, slow movement, about 15 or so minutes. Between the British High Commission and the Kamwocha Market traffic lights. John Babi had Kamwocha or City of Kamwocha. They get slower. Mawanda Road is okay. Gayaza Road, Kalere Market, fine. Kubidi, at least almost 6 minutes, one heading out of the city on Bina Isa and Bukoto, out of the city. Movement from the Bukoto to traffic that's up to the Villa Uganda is within 10 minutes. Alan, the traffic in traffic is at FM 90 Radio 1.
0: Yes, Augustus.
4: Along Interroads building up from Kajas towards stand about 15 to 20 minutes towards the big stand there. And as got from Zana towards Kuhua, a busy forward traffic. In the point where the journal about is fun, it's a fun forward traffic. Traffic moving along Mascara both ways is of 5 to 7 minutes past Urega Karenda Road Junction. In the Adinakun traffic flights from whichever way you're using. Queens out of town, just like Mtesa One Road, about 5 days where they run about. Inbound along Mtesa and Sabian Mink Road is a slow pace of 4 to 5 minutes approaching Clock Tower. And the road out of town between 5 and 7, the daytime road shop right in Bands, okay. Venture Capati thinks the daytime from Shoprite by the Otax Park towards Chagwe Road. A busy flow traffic along Chagwe Road of about 7 minutes either way. And as 12 along Mkwanoda Road and building up from Arena Mall and Sambia towards Mkwanoda about. Access Road, Yusuf Road, but it is the distance from the Kitumashi Junction. Jinja Road inbound is building up from the Sadi Street Junction to the Kitumashi Junction. Traffic moving past the Gogo Bypass traffic classes of 5 to 7 minutes as is traffic moving either past the New Petro Junction. From Katarima Road to Kitumashi Junction towards the Oiro. About 8 presents like a delay time. In the Gulf stretching from Banda Taxi Station towards Tiraka Town along the road, about 15 to 20 like a delay time. Reporting for Radio 1, Augustus Kwanda with a traffic update on FM 90 right in your car.
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0: This Friday is the first Friday of the month, and it's Oldies Night at Governor. 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Governor, whatever the mood, we've got the color.
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6: Ziri 12 za kaongezi oli kuchenda Radio 1. 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
6: Michael Kasada ayogerera poliisi mu Busoga y'obuvanjuba. 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
10: The Office of the Director of Public Prosecutions wishes to inform all ministries, departments and agencies and the general public that it has relocated its head offices from Workers' House, Plot 1, Pilkington Road to Jealous Towers, Plot 98-102, Katalima Road, Tower 2, Naguru, Kampala, with effect from today, 29th of June. Stakeholders are informed that this relocation shall not affect the Anti-Corruption Department, the regional offices of Kampala and Nakawa, which will remain at Workers' House, 9th floor. Members of the public and stakeholders are advised that normal operations resumed today, the 29th of June, in Naguru at Jealous Towers. The Office of the Director of Public Prosecution sincerely apologizes for any inconvenience that was caused and remains committed to delivering professional and efficient prosecution services.

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2: Grab a rock boom. Oh, Silverback Energy. Check under the cap. What you see is what you win. Rock boom. 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

6 o'clock, you're on Drive on Red One FM 90, and we're rocking your Monday with some Johnny Nash. You know Johnny Nash was here? I keep saying this. He came with Judy Boucher when she performed at the Serena. But he did not perform. He was, I think, a manager or something. Well, they have a thing going on and they didn't want... Anyway, he said he didn't want to steal her limelight. It was her trip. So he even refused to have a radio interview. He was just like, nah. I'm just here on the low. But yeah, Johnny Nash has been to Uganda. And that there, our requests coming in from Frank Odida Drek.

Going out to all Heathens rugby fans, the treble champions, you say we're coming back stronger and better. I mean, what better song for you guys than Frontline?

0: Focus on Drive on Radio on FM 90, brought to you by Rock Boom. Boom Chakalaka is in season 3, and just like season 1 and 2. 5 billion shillings up for grabs. Some of it could be yours. All you have to do is get yourself a Rock Boom or Silverback energy drink. 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There's also cash for you to just spend. 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
0: Still, it's 27 degrees. The day's highs were 29, remember? We're dropping to 17 degrees at 4 a.m., staying that way till about 6. But temperatures will quickly climb to 28 degrees by midday. And the day's highs of 29 degrees attained around 3 p.m. 28 for your Wednesday, 27 Thursday, Friday is 29. Another look at the weather with Bibi Junior.
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1: Let's see what this guy's line. What's going on there? I see if Alan is already. Let's see. Augustus should go first. Hello.
2: Currently, I'm at Mukwano Road, where it's jammed from whichever way you are using. The closure of 7th Street because of the roadworks has brought more traffic jam on 6th Street and 8th Street because traffic that would be using 7th Street is now diverted to 6th Street and 8th Street. 6th Street is now jammed from either way, being for about 15 to 20 minutes. Even Mukwano Road inbound, it's getting jammed towards Mukwano Road roundabout. Along Access Road, both ways, about 5 to 7 minutes, like a daytime from Mukwano roundabout towards the Kitumashi junction. It is still building up out of the Mukwano Road of about 8 to 10 minutes. I drive stretching from the Arena Mall on Sambia side of the city towards Mukwano roundabout. Inbound, slightly less of less than 5 minutes as drive towards the Press House Road junction. Traffic moving along Jinja Road at all times is of 6 to 8 minutes from the Sosuchi House through the Kitumashi junction. Yusuf Rey Road traffic is building up from Fair Hotel Junction past the Fair Hotel Junction in the Kitumashi Junction in about 6 to 10 minutes, like a delay time. Not even out of town where the gardens run about 4 cents, the delay time, anybody's all clear. Jinja Road inbound is quick building up from the Sadishi Junction in the Kitumashi Junction. Traffic moving from the Old Port Road towards Jinja Road is 47 minutes. Using Jinja Road past go bypass traffic in the way, 47 minutes the daytime as the time moves past the Newport Junction. Traffic building up from the Katarimaru Junction past Spiro Junction towards the oil on the car in about 10-14 like a delay time. And as drive through the stretch between Ibanda and Chereka Town using the road, about 20 to 25 minutes like a delay time. Chereka Road around town is next space movement, stretching from the Chinawatakaro Junction towards the Chereka side of the city. In Zambia Road, Mchesan Bank Road, traffic slow towards Clock Tower. In the road, about 7 minutes, and poor shop right out. And the drive into the city is a fan for traffic. Venture look at the slow movement of traffic from Shoprat past the Hotax Park towards Chabga Road. In the drive along Chabga Road both ways, between Buganda Road Junction, past Kampala Road, venture look at the Makaru Junction, about 8 minutes like a delay time. Namibimba Road, traffic slow from as far as Matia Mrumbaru Junction towards the Hotax Park. In the drive either way, along Kafumkasa Road, from the main road at the Nuta Expect towards Mengus Road. Past the slope both ways. Queens out of town building up towards the roundabout and about 6 to 8 in the daytime. Mascaro traffic is slow towards the Wedaga Karinda Road Junction in and out of town. And about 7 the daytime from in and out of town past Naukon Traffic Lights. From Zana roundabout to Seguku Doctor's Clinic, about 10-14 the delay time. It's building up both ways along Entebbe Road from Elizaka Jans and Kitende Stabex, and about 15 to 20 minutes like a delay time. Reporting for Radio 1, Augustus Kubanda with a traffic update on FM 90 right in your car.
1: Yes, Alan.
3: Natisha area in this hour, coming into the city on Masaka Road, traffic is still moving from Stallion Hotel with Sega, reaching the Natite police station. Outbound traffic is bumper to bumper from the Natite taxi park, reaching the Sega roundabout. The Sega market coming into the city, slow movement from the bypass up the roundabout. And long queues of traffic heading toward Chengira from the Sega, looks over 20 minutes. Then coming in, this is between Orange City, Chengira, and the Nakauka Junction. Lenga Trading Center, outbound traffic covers between Shell Bulenga and Africa Oil Bulenga. Mango Trading Center, outbound traffic, slow moving from Sanyu Baby's Home up to the Mango Hospital. Traffic lights moving toward Nankula Bees, Makedonia Hill, but it's still slower. Leaving the city, Mukesa, Blazer within 5 minutes. Kasimi traffic lights too. The Northern Bypass, Namungona, Boise, both ways. Still the situation is over 20 minutes. And Boise out of the city, slow movement is still from the bypass, reaching the Sashil Boise. Kawempe Trading Center glazed along the market heading out of the city within 10 minutes. And Gaya's Road Kalere Market looks okay. Kumbiri, Dina East Road from Lago, 5 or 6 minutes. At the Mlago traffic is from Kamuocha. The glaze of traffic there within 6
4: since Yusuf Lerod along the Ministry of Health out of the city within 10 minutes. Hajimisaka Sule Road coming in is more than 10 minutes and Bombo Road leaving the city. There's still long queues of traffic from the William Street up to the Wanagate Junction and coming in. The holdup is between the YMCA and the Novik Hospital. Makerere Hill coming in within 7 minutes. Come watch. Right now, the situation there is about 15 to 20 minutes. Long queues of traffic still between the British High Commission and now the Canaan Sites offices, Kamocha, both ways. You know, we have to Kamocha. It's from the Acacia Place up to Sitol Kamocha, Bokoto. Slow movement as well between the Upper Nagulu Hill Road and the Bokoto to traffic that's in and out of the city. Tinda traffic is coming from Nakawa. The keys of traffic. Now from Tinda Police Club, the Tinda Junction. The rest of Tinda experiencing less of less than 4 minutes. Chiwatla area, okay. Nigeria, fine. Nadia, slow moving still in two sections. One is from the bypass up to the shelter room. Then the other is the climb toward Chadwa, the trading center. Where you get the trading center. Expect again about 20 minutes or 25 movement between Mwatuto Church where you get it and that after the example around the overpass. Movement from Namav Exhibition Center, so that is Chiwanga, reaching Simbaland Industries, is slow for traffic leaving the city. Mukono area looks okay though. Alan, the traffic in Travel News at FM 90 Radio 1.
0: 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We make it easy.
5: Regional Asset Managers Gen Africa reveals that it's targeting the continent's emerging investment opportunities with over $800 billion fund. Gen Africa operates as a major financial and investment firm across two primary East African countries, Uganda and Kenya, but is set to expand regional footprint. The firm, with its client base of more than 110 institutions and individuals across pension and non-pension portfolios, says it will focus on expanding its presence across Africa, strengthening its market leadership, and identifying new investment opportunities driven by innovation. Researchers warn that Africa continues to lose billions of dollars in potential income by exporting raw tree-based commodities while importing finished products, hence failing to benefit from vast natural resources and slowing growth of local industries. Global Research First Landscape Alliance says Africa continues to surrender much of the value generated by commodities by exporting them in raw form. They recommend that African states invest in innovation, manufacturing, and processing industries so as to retain more value from biological resources. The International Air Transport Association identifies four priorities to address persistent failures in the aerospace supply chain. These include enhanced supply chain visibility, open up the aftermarket, unlock the value of data, digitalization, and artificial intelligence, and build human capacity. The association's director, flight and technical operations, Stuart Fox, says alongside aircraft delivery delays, engine durability issues, shortages of materials and spare parts, and constrained maintenance capacity are disrupting airlines operations. NCBA Bank Uganda signs strategic partnership agreement with Matt Abaka's Business School to deliver business training and mentorship to small and medium enterprises. Speaking at the signing ceremony, NCBA Bank CEO Mark Moyobo states that the partnership reflects the bank's belief that access to finance alone is not enough for businesses to thrive, but equipping entrepreneurs with skills, knowledge, and capabilities is key in growing SMEs. Moyobo says through the enterprise development program, SME customers will have access to structured business development support at no cost.
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6: Daddy?
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9: 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Management has learned that these corridors are being encroached into by some members of the public to carry out their daily activities. These various activities include building both permanent and temporary structures, establishing car bonds, bricklaying, excavation, dumping, tipping, planting vegetation exceeding 6 feet in height, among others. Note that any person who violates the above will be prosecuted in accordance with the law. UETCL advises those intending to carry out any development activity within the vicinity of any high-voltage transmission line to seek guidance from the Wayleaves office located at Plot 10 Hannington Road or call our toll-free line 0800-277-002. UETCL, transmitting for transformation.
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0: Dancing Shoes, Paula Atherson and Greg Manning is our jazz this hour. 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
0: Get a Mirinda Fruity, Mirinda Pineapple, Mirinda Green Apple, or Mirinda Orange. 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
1: What's your comment about this DNA wagon that's going on?
2: As a nation, we need to have a serious conversation on the general morals. These problems are emerging. People are not following what the biblical teachings. The morals are gone. And this is how we're getting these problems. Multiple partners. We need DNA because sometimes we're not sure if the faith we are practicing is a reality. When you go to the incident of the our late singer, you find the children that are being rejected resembling him.
3: Yes, I support DNA because, as you see, our economy is not that friendly. You see, you grapple with the school fees. Yeah. Then at the end of that day, you realize that the child you've been toiling for is not yours. So, in that regard, I support DNA 100%. And for me, I'm of a view that immediately after birth, we should subject that child to a DNA test.
4: It's been argued, though, that much as you're here taking care of somebody's children, somebody out there is taking care of your children. So, balances out.
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4: 7 o'clock, the news briefs, and thereafter, Spectrum. And tonight on Spectrum, 7 to 8 p.m. with Kenneth Anderson Lukwago, we'll be talking about the local council elections and what you must know about them. And who better to discuss that than Justice Simon Mugenyi Byabakama, the chairperson, Uganda Electoral Commission himself. 7 to 8 p.m. on Spectrum tonight, right here on Radio 1.
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4: And as we leave the city this evening, one last look at the traffic with my guys Alan and Augustus. The last I had was because of the road closures on the 7th Street. 6th Street and 8th Street were quite the mess. Well, Alan, hello.
6: Upper Kololo Terrace Road out of the city. Slow moving traffic is from Protea Hotel up to Impala Avenue. On June Babiha, coming into the city, the delays are along the Golf Course Club, reaching the fairway. The traffic that's then heading out of the city. The street is from Simba Towers, reaching still Kamocha. And Kamocha area, slow movement both ways still between the Kamocha Market Traffic Desk and British High Commission. And in Bokoto, delays between the Bokoto Traffic Desk and most of the TMT supermarket. Then in Tinda, reduced to now less than 7 minutes coming from Tinda. The rest are looking at up to 3 minutes. Swatley, fine, Chigobe, good. Najira, okay. Nadia, still traffic lanes heading out of the city. Around Oryx, Nadia, climbing up to the Shota Road, Nadia. And then toward Chadwa, the herding center, where you get the peers now within a quarter an hour. Between Watute Church, where you get and Felix, where you get it. But movement from Nama Exhibition Center, then through Chiwanga to Seta, out of the city is between 10 and 20 minutes. Then inbound is from Seta High School up to the Seta Junction Mukono. Looks fine. Natete Musega, movement is between 15 to 20 minutes. That's the part between the Natete Police Station and the Musega roundabout. Musega Market coming in is bumper to bumper. Lenga Trading Center on Mitana Road leaving the city. Traffic is from the bypass up to Shea of Lenga, heading to Chiengera, the switch road, the Nakaukau Junction out of the city. It's more than 15 minutes. One day here, at the Mlago traffic is from Kamu Ochao, it's a 5 to 6. Yes, Sufle Road along the Ministry of Health, BC, Hiding Saka Sule Road coming in, so counting about 10 plus minutes. From Road leaving the city center, the traffic use so from Genovico up to the one junction. At Fort Biddy, within 4 minutes, Kaleri Market Gaza Road, okay. The Northern Bypass, why is it number one? Is 15 to 20, 25 minutes. Kawempe Trading Center. Traffic lanes are between the road leading to Spall of Nikari Kawempe and Tisera Supermarket. Matuga Trading Center looks 15 to 20 between the Kasanga Fifth Road Junction and Petromax Matuga. Alan, the traffic in Trafni is the FM 90 Radio 1.
4: Yes, Augustus.
7: Traffic moving along Sembero inbound is 5 to 7 minutes approaching Clock Tower. Mutesa 1 and Make Road traffic slow towards the same Clock Tower Junction. Enter Road about 6 minutes daytime from Kampala Road, particularly towards Nkrumah Road Junction.
8: Traffic moving along Entebbe Northbound is 5 to 7 minutes from Shoprite towards the Mini Press Junction. In the past 5 minutes, the daytime from Mini Press towards Chabga Road. About 7 minutes, the daytime along Chabga Road both ways from Kampala Road towards Rashidi Kamis Road Junction. Namely, Road down the new tax park 40 minutes, the daytime. In the 12 along Queen's Auto Times building up toward the children about, for about 8 minutes. Mutesa 1 Road to turn toward the children about, expect also 5 to 7 minutes. In at the children about, it's partially jammed for Tamunga to town. Entebbe Road inbound, Mobutu Road and Maskara Road, expect also 47 minutes approaching the children about. Passing the town at the Rega Karenda Junction about 8 minutes, the daytime from Jeva Way, GIs like that moving under road town, passing now contact clouds. It's a shop of 47 minutes from Zana to Wasruga Coast Market. It's building up from Reza Kanyasa and Chitende about 15 to 18 minutes along Entebbe Road. There is still lots of traffic along Mukwano Road to town, stretching from Sambia Arena Moro towards Mukwano Road in the port 8 to 10 minutes like a delay time. In the 4 times, the distance towards the Press House Road Junction. In the 12 along Press House towards Mukwano Road, expect also 47 minutes. 762 is still sealed off both ways because of the roadworks. I do advise you to avoid this by using 6th Street, which is heavily jammed either way. And as drive along S Street from Namong Southern City about 8 minutes, the distance towards Mukwano Roundabout. Along Access Road, Yusuf Ferry Road towards Sinja Road about 8 minutes, the daytime. As is trying to move in another town using Sinja Road for the Kisumashi Junction. At the Gogo Bay Pass, about 8 minutes, the daytime. As is trying to move either way past the Newport Road Junction. From Katarima Road, Sinja Road Junction towards Chambogo Road Junction. About 10-14 minutes, like a delay time. And as drive facing from Banda Tashi Stage through Chirika Town, about 15 to 25 minutes, like a delay time. Chirika Road out of town is next place movement towards the Chirika side of the city. Reporting for Radio 1, Augustus Kovanda with a traffic update on FM 90, right in your car.
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4: 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And tonight on Spectrum, the local council elections. What do you need to know? We host the chairperson of the Electoral Commission, Justice Simon Mugenyi Byabakama, 7 to 8 p.m. with Kenneth Anderson Lukwago.

0: It's to 7 o'clock, you're on Drive On Radio on FM 90 as we come to the end of the show. For this Monday, the 29th of July, 2026. Until tomorrow, it's been great hosting you. Interesting story, page 5 of the New Vision today. Over 300 illegal secondary schools ordered to close. The Minister of Education and Sports has ordered for closure of 387 private secondary schools for operating without a license. According to the ministry, the parents whose children are affected are advised to take the students to authorized schools for continuity of learning. How do you operate an illegal school? That's interesting. So, do you enforce school regulations when you're an illegal school, or is it just free for all, whatever happens? But also, people are going to lose trust in the education system if you're running illegal schools. 387 of those. People are going to end up just going at home and doing homeschooling, which turns out to be very popular these days. I've spoken to so many people and they're homeschooling.
1: Now get the hell out. Beat it.
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3: The news in brief, I'm Josephine Ndagano. The World Bank Group has unveiled a new 10-year partnership framework with Uganda, a strategic plan aimed at supporting the country's ambition to become a modern, prosperous and competitive upper-middle-income economy by 2040. The framework, aligned with Uganda's tenfold growth strategy and the priorities of the fourth National Development Plan, seeks to mobilize and enable private capital at scale with an estimated $3.8 billion in support. Alongside the framework, the World Bank also launched the Public Finance Review, which offers timely analysis as Uganda enters its oil decade. The review says sustainable prosperity will depend not only on oil revenues, but also on strong institutions, efficient public spending, improved domestic revenue mobilization, and continued investment in the people of Uganda. Finance Minister Henry Musasizi, who launched the two reports at Golden Tulip Hotel, said government remains focused on prudently implementing the tenfold growth strategy to transform Uganda into a $500 billion economy. The Speaker of Parliament, Jacob Obothoboth, tasks women parliamentarians to foster gender-inclusive policies for effective leadership. Oboth says women legislators are capable of advancing qualitative and quantitative representation through enacting legislation that are helpful to the population. Speaking during the induction of women MPs under the Uganda Women Parliamentary Association, Oboth notes that this can be attained by adopting better strategies to advance their agenda. The International Crimes Division of the High Court sets 9th July 2026 as the date for delivering its ruling on the bail application of Butambala County Member of Parliament. Former Butambala County Member of Parliament Mwanga Chivumbi and 22 others who are facing terrorism charges arising from the election-related violence in Butambala. The ruling will be delivered by Justice Susan Okalanye through the Electronic Court Case Management Information System. Justice Okalanye explains that the decision has been made to avoid overcrowding at the court premises. Mwanga Chivumbi and his co-accused are charged with terrorism-related offenses linked to the election violence that occurred in Butambala. Alliance in Motion Global has threatened legal action over allegations linking the company to fraudulent practices. The move follows reports claiming that the company solicits money from members of the public with promises of securing employment opportunities. Speaking to journalists, the company's legal advisor Samuel Kakande says the company operates within the law and remains committed to ethical business practices and regulatory compliance. And elsewhere, search and rescue teams from around the world are working on the ground in Venezuela in an attempt to locate any remaining survivors following last week's earthquakes. Teams from the UK, US, France and Turkey have been pictured joining emergency operations over the last few days. At least 1,450 people are known to have died, but the number is expected to rise. Next is Spectrum with Kenneth Anderson Lukwago.
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5: 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And as long as you have an internet connection, you'll be able to listen to us from anywhere across this globe. Do join this discussion by sharing with us your thoughts. Could be a question or comment via the WhatsApp line 0703-090090. My name is Kenneth Anderson Lukwago, your host. And today, we bring you updates on the planned local council elections. Now, the Electoral Commission is in deep preparation for local council elections, which are officially kicked off with, an update on the 6th of July. That is on Monday. That will officially kick off on the 6th of July. That is the 6th of July to 10th of July, where there will be, registration for people to participate in these administrative units elections. But of course, being an election, there are so many other things that are going on. There was even an activity conducted today by the Electoral Commission. There will be an election to elect the leaders of our lowest units. Very important, because these are the leaders that you start with at your village. And for political parties, it's very important also, because you build your structures starting from the grassroots. So the elections will be taking place on the 23rd of July. And according to the Electoral Commission, they will be conducted through lining up. Today on this show, I have the chairperson of the Electoral Commission himself, Justice Simon Mugenyi Byabakama, to share with us the details about this particular election process, and also to tell us exactly what you need to know as a voter, because it's very important for you to participate meaningfully in this particular election process. Good evening, Justice Simon Byabakama. It's a pleasure having you on Spectrum.
6: Thank you, Kenneth, and good evening, listeners of Radio 1. It's a very great honor and pleasure for me to be here for Radio 1 after so long.
5: Thank you so much for honoring our invitation. Well, let's begin with this particular issue of the LOC1 elections. I understand you are deeply involved in the preparations for this particular exercise. Where are we right now when it comes to the organizing of these particular elections?
6: Yeah, thank you, Kenneth. Well, first of all, the Electoral Commission launched the roadmap for the conduct of these what we call administrative units elections, which comprises of LOC1, that is a village, and LOC2, that is parish level committees. Now, secondly, we are also organizing elections for women committees, elections committees at village committees at from village level up to national level. These elections are going to be held concurrently because the terms for both committees or bodies lapsed in 2023, but they have been extended over time by the Minister of Local Government in line with the law, until government said no, enough is enough, let's have these elections take place. So, indeed, as we informed the country when we launched the roadmap, the first activity that is going to take place is, and the most critical one, is the one of registering village residents. Now, according to the law, for you to qualify to participate in these LOC elections or administrative units elections, one, you must be a citizen of this country. Secondly, you must be 18 years or above. Thirdly, you must be ordinarily a resident in that village. Now, the first exercise, as I mentioned, is to register all residents who qualify to participate either as voters or as candidates in every village. Currently, we have 71,214 villages in the country. So that means, therefore, each village is going to have elections, and each village is going to be a polling station. We shall begin with the women elections first, which are going to be held on 23rd of July. Then we go for, then after that we hold the village, the LOC 1 elections, which will be held on the 26th of July.
5: Mm.
6: Now, why the most important thing to note here is that every resident who is a citizen, you qualify to be a member of a village council. The law says there shall be a village council for every village, comprising of citizens who are 18 years and above and who are residents in that area. Now, it is these citizens who, or residents, who will converge on polling day, on voting day, at the designated venue in their village to constitute themselves as voters or to be to vote for their chairperson.
5: Mm.
6: The only office that is going to be elected or competed for is that of chairperson, LOC 1. The other positions of vice chairperson, secretary for finance, secretary for information, and so on, which are about six, those ones are nominated by the elected chairperson, who nominates that I want Kenneth to be my vice chairperson.
5: Mm.
6: If Kenneth is a registered resident in that register of that village.
5: Okay.
6: And then the council, the village members who are registered members who are of the village, who constitute the council, will confirm, yes, we agree, Kenneth, we confirm Kenneth, we approve Kenneth as your vice chairperson, and so on and so forth. So, but if you don't turn up, register yourself as a willing resident. Mind you, the operational word here is one must be a willing member to be part of the village council.
5: Mm.
6: You might be a resident, but you say, ah, I don't want to be part of these LOC things, which is also not good, as I will show you. But if you are willing, from 6th of July, as we have said, at every village up to 10th of July, from 15th of, yes, 6th of July, 10th of July, you go and from 6th of July, 10th of July, you go and register in your village. We are going to set up registers. We are going to recruit what we call village election officials who are going to register residents for all these days. You register yourself. Now, when you get registered as a resident of that village, you qualify now to offer yourself as a chairperson, to be voted as a chairperson, and secondly, you now qualify to be a voter. Now, if you don't take steps to register yourself as a resident of that village, and on polling day, voting day, you turn up to vote, you will not be allowed to vote, because you did not express your willingness to be a member of the village council when we opened up the process of registering residents. So it's very important you register. And secondly, the law has said that the decisions of the village council shall be binding on all residents in that village. Now, if you don't offer yourself to, if you don't register as a willing resident for that village, those who will register and form council, which is going to elect the executive committee, when they make decisions, the law has said whatever they decide will be binding on all residents. So we appeal to you, with the exception of non-citizens, that if you are a citizen, you're 18 years and above, and you're a resident of that village, please turn up and register. Because people are going to deliberate on matters concerning your village where you are not, and then the decision taken will be binding upon you. So that's the most important thing we wanted to highlight in this case. So turn up at vote. And secondly, what are these committees? You see, on the other hand, people don't seem to fully appreciate what are these committees for at village level. Let me tell you, Kenneth, these committees are so critical. They are so important. If you look at the kind of functions or powers or duties that they have, they are critical. First of all, let me say this. There is no program or activity that does not take place in some village. When you talk of a health center, it is located in some village, be it in town. When you talk of a school, it is located in some village. when you talk of any government project or program that is aimed at empowering the people, it is implemented at village level, down there. So these committees are important. That's why the law, the Local Governments Act, defines what the functions of the village executive committee. And it says, the parish or village executive committee shall oversee the implementation of policies and decisions made by its council and shall A, assist in the maintenance of law, order, and security. Secondly, initiate, encourage, support, and participate in self-help projects and mobilize people, material, and technical assistance in relation to self-help projects. Thirdly, at the village level, they shall vet and recommend persons in the area who may be recruited into the Uganda People's Defense Forces, the Uganda Police Force, and the Uganda Prison Services and local defense units. So these committees are the ones, or councils are the ones, which vet people who qualify to go into the security forces of this country. Fourthly, serve as the communication channel between the government, the district, or higher local council, and the people in the area. Communication channel between the people and the government. Fifthly, generally monitor the administration in its area and report to the higher or district council. Generally monitor projects and other activities undertaken by the government, local governments, and non-government organizations in their area. And seven, carry out other functions which may be imposed by law or incidental to the functions in this section. So the village committees are extremely important, therefore, in the affairs of this country and in the affairs of the people in those respective villages. So that's why we encourage everyone to participate in these processes. Now, at the same time, as I said, we're also going to have elections for women committees and councils, right from village level up to national. Now, for women, whereas LOC 1, LOC 2 stop at parish level, for women committees go on up to the national level, where they end up with the National Women's Council. So for women, we shall start with the, we shall also now have two registers for registration of residents. One, we shall have a register for registration of women residents in that village who are willing to be, to form the part of the women's committee in the village. Now, there's the elective positions are five. The women committees at village level comprise of five executive members. But for LOC 1, they comprise of 11 executive members, right? But for women, all those positions are elected, competed for. They are all elective positions for women. For LOC 1, it is only the LOC chairperson which is elective, which is elective. Now, the other six positions which are highlighted here, that is a vice chairperson, general secretary, secretary for information, education, and mobilization, secretary for security, secretary for finance, then secretary for production and environmental protection. These will be nominated by the elected chairperson that very day. In fact, this first sitting of the village council will take place that very day. After the chairman has been declared that you are now the chairman or chairperson. Now, the first activity

0: your cabinet. Mm. And from the council, you get me? Now, the other members of the village committee are the chairperson of the women's council at the parish level, the chairperson of the women's council at the parish or village level, who shall be secretary for women and also public health. Now, the person who will be elected chairperson of the village women committee on 23rd July will now, on the election of the chairperson for the village committee or LOC1, become the secretary for women and the public health coordinator. Then the next person for the special interest groups is what we call the chairperson of the organization for persons with disabilities. Now, this one was elected during the recently concluded general elections. Already, the person with the disabilities already have their village committees. Hmm. Now, the person who was elected the chairperson of the disabilities committee at the village level will now become a representative of persons with disabilities at the village LOC 1. Hmm. That they call him the secretary for persons with disabilities. The other person is the person of the council for older persons. Okay. Mm. Then the other one is the person, the chairperson of the council for the youth at the village. Already, these special interest groups, the youth, the women, persons with disabilities, and older persons are already in place. They will just be joining. Yes, but the people who will be elected now, the chairperson is supposed to nominate, as I said, I repeat, the members of the other to fill these other positions which I've mentioned. Mm. With the approval, I must emphasize, with the approval of the residents who constitute the council of the village, the village who are registered on that village register.
1: Okay. Yes. Now, we are in a multi-party system. Are these elections going to be conducted along that line?
0: Oh, yes, every election, national election.
1: If you can explain to us how that is going to work out.
0: Yes, every election, that national election that we hold now currently in Uganda is under multi-party dispensation. And therefore, the political parties, the registered political parties in Uganda are expected or required to nominate or to front or to identify the people who will be their flag bearers. This is the prerogative of the political parties. Mm. And the way they do that, they know their internal mechanisms of confirming or approving or nominating the flag bearer for LOC 1 for this village, and so on and so forth. Mm. Okay? So that is up to them. Or for LOC 2 and so on. For us, what we expect on nomination day is a person who says he or she is a flag bearer of a political party to come with a formal confirmation of the relevant party organ or whatever it is. So now, at the same time, the law also allows independent candidates also to offer themselves. So you have party flag bearers, but also independent candidates. They are free to come and contest during these elections.
1: All right. The mode of elections, I'm told it's going to be by lining up. Yes. There are people who are concerned about this.
0: Yes.
1: It's being a multi-party system. You probably see your wife on the other side. You see your husband this side. The people are concerned about what this issue of lining up actually means. Why is it the best option? Why don't we go by secret ballot?
0: It is in the law, Kenneth.
1: After all, you say the democracy is expensive.
0: Absolutely. Mm. It's in the law. That's how the law, the framers of the law, made it in such a way that LOC 1 elections, LOC 2 elections, or village elections shall be by lining up. It is in the law. As a commission, we have no option, we have no choice in the matter but to conduct it. But this is not the first time, Kenneth, that these elections are going to be held by lining up. In 2018, you remember, people said, because that was the first time they were held after so many years, people said, but how people are not going to participate because people, this lining up is exposes people's choices. How do you expect a wife to line up behind another candidate or a husband to line up behind another candidate and not his spouse or her spouse and so on? But you saw the enthusiasm, you saw the interest, the desire with which the Ugandan people embraced those elections. They turned up in the hundreds and thousands, and it was a carnival-like atmosphere, I must say. So, it is not the first time the people are already acclimatized.

0: they are already. And secondly, people have been using this process in some parties of lining up.
1: And we have seen skirmishes.
0: Yeah,
1: we have seen skirmishes, and that is within the political parties. So when it comes to competition outside the political parties, some people feel there might be mayhem.
0: No, well, you see, one thing I have to say is this, that in every election, people must adhere to the law. Good conduct, the law, and remain civil. And one of the things the law prohibits is orchestrating violence at any level of the electoral activities. So we want to appeal to the people that, look, although the process is by lining up, but we can do it in a civil, lawful, law-abiding manner, without causing mayhem, without causing chaos or violence at polling stations. What we saw in some areas, especially in urban areas like Kampala, that there was some confusion, there was some violence in some villages because of the high expectations, because of the eagerness, the desire with which people are going about this. When, for instance, Kenneth saw, Kenneth is a candidate, and his supporters realized that the line or the queue of his opponent is longer than that of Kenneth. So some of them, in order to disrupt the counting, they would cause some kind of chaos so that counting does not take place. But we are working with the members of the security services, notably Uganda Police Force, to see how we can manage these processes, especially in the rural, in the urban areas, where there is there are all sorts of groups of people who may want to cause some kind of tension and so on. But I want to assure the people that this process is very transparent. There is no, you cannot talk of rigging, or you cannot talk of ballot staffing, you cannot talk of that kind of thing. The voters are going to be counted in the line or in the queue as they are, and therefore, to me, it's the most it is a very transparent process. It's a very transparent process, and if we can only avoid acts of violence or acts of disruption, deliberate disruption of the process, it should move on very smoothly, in my view.
1: Right. I mean, you're saying you're going to work with the police in some cases, like you said, there were skirmishes in Kampala, but we also saw skirmishes in places like Wemiyaga, where even some people had guns. It got to that particular point. What apart from working with the police, you as the Electoral Commission, what are you doing to counter? I'm sure, having done those elections before and seen what has happened, even in the past election we had, I'm sure you've taken some lessons and probably changed a few things here and there. Any particular issue?
0: Yeah, well, you see, look, Kenneth, I have said time and again that it is very possible and it is very easy to organize very peaceful elections in this country, provided all the stakeholders who have a role to play act or do whatever they require to do in line with the law. The danger comes in when some people want to act outside the law. But if you know the law does not permit this kind of conduct, violence, intimidation, bribery of voters, causing confusion or mayhem at a polling station, we won't have all these things. But the problem comes in when people want to act outside the law. For us as Electoral Commission, we go out of our way to do all that is required of us in line with the law, to organize these elections so that the people of Uganda can freely exercise their constitutional right. And let me tell you, these elections at lower level are a clear demonstration that indeed the power is with the people, because the people are the ones on ground level who are going to monitor the services that the government of the day has said they are rendering to the people. So in that regard, therefore, since this is a very critical exercise, we want to appeal to all stakeholders, all actors, that please, can we act in line with the law? Can we maintain an atmosphere of peace and stability that we have in our areas? We don't want an election in our village that is going to leave us burning our houses with the broken limbs, with the bloodshed, and so on. No. So elections of this magnitude, of this manner, can be held peacefully, provided the people say we are going to have a peaceful election.
1: 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My guest this evening is Justice Simon Biabakama. He's the chairperson of the Electoral Commission. We are looking at the forthcoming local council elections, but also some other issues to do with how elections are conducted in Uganda. You've heard him there expressing concern about electoral violence. They're just fresh from Kalangala elections, by-elections, where some key issues were also noted. We'll be looking at some of these things. One of the questions that I would like to ask him is, how do we better our election processes since each time elections are conducted, we are supposed to take lessons from the exercise. We're going to go for a short break. When we return, we'll pick up the discussion from there. But keep your comments coming by the WhatsApp line, 0703-090-090. I'll also be putting your questions and comments to Justice Simon Biabakama. Stay tuned for Radio 1 on FM 90. We'll continue after this break.
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6: Well, we're glad that you're still with us on Spectrum Live on Radio 1 FM 90. A day when we look at the most important things that you need to know about the forthcoming local council elections. My guest is Justice Simon Mugenyi Byabakama, the chairperson of the Electoral Commission. There are going to be elections come next month, according to the Electoral Commission. Funds have been provided by the central government to be able to conduct these particular elections. And he has emphasized the importance of these elections because the lowest unit leader is critical in terms of a number of things that they do and also play in the community. Keep your comments coming by the WhatsApp line 0703-090-090. Now, Justice Byabakama, the quality of elections in our country is something that continues to be debated. Even as you prepare these local council elections, there are people who are concerned there and saying, look, I gave up on elections, I'll not turn up, they're going to rig, there's going to be violence, I know you've talked about the issue of violence, but the quality. What could be the challenges? Are we improving from your own analysis? Or there are certain things that we need to handle in order to have a process that you would say that this is credible, acceptable, and an election outcome that unites all?
7: Okay, before I respond to the question, I just want to make one clarification. I think there was a slip of the tongue on the polling day for LOC 1. It's not 26th, but 28th of July. Just a slip of the tongue.
6: 28th of July. And the other one for women will be on the
7: 23rd. For women will be on 23rd.
6: On the 23rd. 28th LOC 1 elections.
7: LOC 1, yes.
6: Yes.
7: 23rd for women, okay, of the five positions. So I want to make the correction. Okay. Now, on the quality of elections, I think let's begin from the point of how many actors do we have in an electoral process? One, you have the Electoral Commission as the organizer, the body which is constitutionally mandated to organize and conduct these elections. Secondly, you have the political parties and organizations which front candidates. Thirdly, you have the candidates themselves. Fourthly, you have the supporters, the various supporters or voters for that matter. You have the civil society organizations. You have security services. As I said, for us, we, in our planning, we work with the Uganda Police Force. You have security services. So in other words, you find that an election involves so many players, each one with a specific role to play. And that role is defined in the law. Now, the problem, the challenge comes in, as I said, when some people or some of these players choose to act outside the law. For instance, when you talk of violence, who perpetrates violence in an election? When you talk of voter bribery, who perpetrates bribery of voters? When we talk of not using insightful rhetoric or sectarian language, who uses sectarian language? Who conducts campaigns? And who uses the language at a campaign rally? When you look at the sum total of all these actors, you realize that if any of them or some of them opt to act outside the law and do things that are expressly prohibited by the law, then you have these kind of problems that we'll have in our elections. So that's why our message as Electoral Commission has always been consistent. Let us all act in accordance with the law. As one of our colleagues put it, let each one keep to his or her lane. Security, can you please conduct yourself in line with the law, in execution of your mandate with regard to ensuring law and order prevails? Political parties, can you confine yourselves to the law in ensuring that you participate meaningfully in this election by fronting candidates and by going out to meet the voters and propagate your manifesto and the programs you have for the people? So that is all. If only people choose, then thirdly, the other aspect we find is interference by some candidates with some of our officials whom we recruit to work. Because the people we recruit on these polling stations, whom we call as polling assistants, they are all the presiding officer and other polling officials at the polling station. We recruit them from those communities. But first we find that at times the challenge we have, that some of these people seem to be influenced to work in a manner that is, again, not in conformity with what the dictates of the law require. So our major point of emphasis is, in order for us to have peaceful elections devoid of all these things that we have been seeing, let each one of us who has a role to play act in line with the law and also with decorum and civility. That's all. That's all you can have. I'm telling you, we have seen in some areas, let me tell you, where we go for these by-elections, where the people act civilly and in a law-abiding manner. You don't have any chaos at all. You don't have any confusion at all. Why? Because the people in that area have chosen to be law-abiding, to observe the law. So the only way we can improve, therefore, is by making a collective resolve as a country and say, please, we don't want these things we have been observing in our elections. We must have a credible, peaceful process. After all, elections come and go, but the country remains, our village remains, our constituency remains. And what defines our existence is not the elections per se, but the activities that we carry on day to day, even after polling has ended the following day. We shall go to do our usual work in our gardens, in our businesses, in our offices, wherever we're gainfully employed, and generate an income that benefits our livelihoods, makes us educate our children. So that should be our major focus, that we don't want an election that disrupts an environment that enables us to conduct or to carry out these very important activities that are so pertinent and crucial to our livelihoods.
6: When you sit back as an Electoral Commission, since you said there are so many stakeholders, we can apportion blame to others about the things that have happened. But you as the Electoral Commission, when you sit back and reflect and analyze, don't you have somewhere where you would say, here we did wrong, probably here we need to improve in terms of the Electoral Commission? What would you consider as your shortcomings?
7: Well, look, after every electoral cycle election, we are supposed to carry out what we call a post-evaluation process. Post-evaluation process. To hear, first of all, from our own analysis and assessment, where do we have shortcomings or issues? What measures do we need to design or to devise to address these issues going forward? And secondly, we also want to hear from other people. What is it that you observed from their perspective? Then we have also observer reports. We also look at the observer reports. What is it, what did they point out that were the salient features or issues that need to be addressed that we observed? We are in the process of doing that, of organizing this post-evaluation process, and we shall inform the country. We shall, I think, set up a link or something. We want to hear the views of people. What did they observe from their given areas of activity, electoral activity? Were there any things that they want to bring to our attention as Electoral Commission? In other words, we are always striving to improve. We look at areas where there might have been issues. We look at where we can devise administrative measures, and or if there's a need for reform in the law, we also advise the relevant entities or organs of the state that there is need to amend the law in this regard in order to improve on our electoral processes.
6: Yes. Given an opportunity, is there any proposal that you have where you think they
7: Well, as I said, now we are in the process of the post organizing to conduct a post evaluation process. So it is only after that. After we have done that, we can come up with the whichever proposals that we may formulate for future consideration.
6: All right, I can see a number of comments already coming here. But what would you tell somebody who thinks that the Electoral Commission is biased, for instance?
7: Well, that has always been the perception. But my major question has been, for us in law, we say he who alleges something has the onus or the burden to prove what you are alleging. If you say we are biased, in what way are we biased? We want you to show to us. And secondly, we are not saying that we are angels from heaven or we are these human beings who are averse to criticism or to pointing out certain issues or shortcomings that some people might have observed. And that is the whole essence of this post-evaluation process. So please, I want to appeal to these fellow citizens who are raising these concerns. When we open up the post-evaluation process, you point out that my assertion of biasness on the part of the commission is because of the following. But when you make a general statement which is not backed up by facts or empirical evidence, that it becomes difficult for us to give you a robust or an appropriate response on the matter of where you think we are biased.
6: Well, let me give you an example.
7: Yes, give me.
6: Your friends from the NUP have been complaining about the Kalangala by-election.
7: Yes.
6: For starters.
7: Yes.
6: They say they brought some what they thought was very important issues to you about some tampering in certain polling stations, and they were requesting that they should not be considered during the tallying. You ignored them. You went ahead and tallied those particular polling stations where they think but there was a lot of ballot stuffing. I'm already seeing here another comment that comes in from another listener who unfortunately did not leave a name. He says, remind Yabakama about an uploaded DRA forms on the EC portal. This is an issue that the NUP people have also been complaining about and saying, since the law says the Electoral Commission must upload the DRA forms, the Electoral Commission has ignored them.
7: Now, let me first talk about Kalanga.
6: So they think because of that.
7: Let me talk about Kalanga.
6: You are the other side.
7: Don't worry. Let me talk about Kalanga. First of all, I was in Kalanga. By the way, the by-election in Kalangala and Kikube was unique in the sense that we now fully used or utilized the biometric voter verification kit at the polling station on all the 115 polling stations in Kalangala. Now, this kit, first of all, any voter registered at that polling station before he or she was given a ballot paper had to be biometrically identified using fingerprints. If the fingerprints could not read, then the kit could take
6: the facial recognition.
7: It is only after that the voter would be given the ballot paper. Before even the ballot paper is given to the voter, it would be scanned by this kit, then handed over to the voter. Then the voter goes, chooses or elects a candidate of his or her choice, then puts it in the ballot box. Now, when it came to the time of counting, and I was there. I witnessed. We trained our people. And I witnessed it myself. After closure of polling, all the contents were being poured on the polythene paper. All the ballot papers. Now, before they start counting them, this is for Kenneth, this is for Yabakama, this is for who, they were being re-scanned in this case. Now, any ballot paper which was stuffed in the box without it first being scanned at the point of issuance was being rejected.
6: Actually, their main point is there.
7: Yes.
6: You did not do the post processes. You did not do
7: the scanning of the ballot. At least for me, the polling stations I went to and my colleagues went to the commissioners, we witnessed. And you know, let me tell you, if the kit identified or recognized this ballot paper to have been scanned the first time, you say success. If it was not, you say rejected. And I was there, and I was seeing them being rejected and those which were being approved. But you see, let me tell you, maybe one thing people should recognize, we are using human beings in these activities or processes. And as I mentioned earlier, Kenneth, these human beings are recruited from those communities. We don't put these people under
8: I don't want to use the word custody. We don't keep them for a week or overnight before they go to the polling stations. They come from their homes in those
6: Particular villages.
8: Now, we don't know who interacted with them the night before. We don't know what they told them and so on. But for us, we go out of our way to warn them, to train them, and say, please. And that's why, to guard against this, we allow observers. Every candidate is allowed observers. Political parties are allowed observers. Agents. Each candidate has two agents at every polling station, each candidate. And the work of the agent is to ensure that all these processes are complied with. If they are not, the agents are at liberty to ring and say, at our polling station, this is taking place. So I want to say that in Kalangala, those ballot papers, which were not scanned the first time, were being rejected at the second scanning process. So for me, that's what I witnessed at least. Then on the DRA forms, let me say this, because it has been trending.
6: Yeah, it has.
8: It has been trending. If you look at the law is very clear. One, the law says that at the close of polling at every given polling station, the presiding officer, after the counting of the ballots, shall record the ballots or the number of votes obtained per candidate. Record those which are invalid.
6: That's presidential.
8: And not even parliamentary, even local government. Or any secret ballot electoral process.
6: Okay.
8: The law requires that there must be DR forms at every polling station. And these DR forms are only filled after counting has taken place. And every candidate is and what is recorded is the ballot, the number of votes received per candidate. Now, this is the counting is done in the presence of the agents of the candidate, Kenneth. Two, the recording is done by the presiding officer. And the agents of the candidates are required to affix or append their signatures on this DR form to confirm, yes, this is what we have counted at this polling station. They put there. Then, most critically, the law says each candidate shall be given a copy of this DR form. The DR form shall be given to each candidate. It is not at the prerogative of the Electoral Commission. It is a right that is enshrined in the law that each candidate must have a copy of this DR. Now, we did this. Wait a minute. We did this at every whichever candidate bothered to deploy agents at a polling station was given a copy of the DR form. Then the other copies now are sent to the returning officer. Now, the law says, did we comply with that law? Yes, we did.
6: Okay.
8: Candidates were given the DR forms. Then the DR forms are taken to the tally center, the district tally center, where the returning officer opens the envelope and then begins the tallying process. What the returning officer tallies is derived from the polling station, and the contents are the same as those which were in the copy given to the candidate. Now, for the presidential elections, the returning officer transmits the tally to the National Tally Center, where now the commission begins now to also to tally the results and announce them periodically to the country, then finally give the final. Now, the law says the Electoral Commission shall ascertain, declare, and publish the results of the election within 48 hours. We did this. There is no legal requirement that says the Electoral Commission shall upload the DR forms on the website or anywhere. It's not there. Let anyone show me that law.
6: But for transparency purposes, can't you upload like you did in the past?
8: Now, that's good. For transparency purposes,
6: people
8: for
6: 2021,
8: we uploaded the results, not the DR form, the results of the presidential elections. Now, the law gives us 6 months to prepare our report of the general elections and submit it to Parliament. We are in the process of doing that. And I want to tell the people, in due course, we are going to maintain the practice and upload the results of the presidential election on our website. But what people are miscuing it to assert that they have not complied with the law. We complied with the law by giving out the DR forms at the polling stations. We complied with the law by ascertaining, declaring, and publishing the results of the presidential elections. So this practice that we adopted, we are in the process of handling it holistically together with the process of generating or preparing our general elections report. So please, keep your peace. Keep your peace,
6: Uganda. Do you have like a time frame within which that will happen?
8: Well, yeah, we are supposed to do that within 6 months after the conclusion of the general elections. The general elections, if you remember, we conclude them in February. So we have about 2 months to go.
6: 2 months more to go.
8: Yeah.
6: We have a number of comments coming in, so I'm going to read them out and you
8: read
6: respond
8: them.
6: To them.
8: However good or ugly or bad.
6: All right. Good evening, Spectrum. Dennis Arinaitwe, I would like you to help us to ask Mr. Byabakama. We are still demanding our money for presidential election. They never paid us. We need your help. Thank you. That's one comment. Another comment comes in. People can be residents in a given village, but it could be that they are only working in that area and their national ID is for their original village. Does that mean a tenant in the given village can also register to vote even where their national ID is from a different village? E.g., someone working and residing in a village in the central region, but they have a national ID from Karamoja. That is a comment that comes in. That Philo from Perere writes in, thank you, Justice Byabakama. How shall we crippled residents? How shall we crippled residents who are willing to vote but can't reach polling centers be registered and eventually vote? People with disability, if she has disability, what will happen? Then we have another comment. Kenneth, thank you for bringing Justice Byabakama. My question, does the LOC 1 chairman have to be a resident in LOC 1, for instance, in LOC 1 Mulira at Namirembe Bakuli? The LOC 1 resides in Muyenga. You get it, the LOC 1 of that particular area, LOC 1 Mulira, Namirembe Bakuli, resides in Muyenga, but they are the LOC 1 in that area. Who should be the electorate in the village? In the same village, we have workers at numerous carbons who reside elsewhere, but team up with the above chairman to elect an absentee chairman. What does the law state on non-village members electing from their workplace for opportunistic reasons? That's a comment that comes in from Sebirumbi, who is listening to us. Another comment comes in from Jimmy in Kanyanya. Working with the police is assuring, but what happens if the police becomes part of the mess, like we have seen before, purposely acting in favor of X against Y, when you have a partisan police? Good evening, Kenneth and Justice Simon Byabakama. I beg you to resign because the way you are treating us in the election is bad. You are announcing persons who are not winners in the particular election. That's a comment from Grace Kamanda, who is listening to this particular show. Vincent in Mukono, how is the commission prepared to safeguard the integrity of the process, e.g. disregard of the register at the time of voting, voters from neighboring villages joining queues, etc. Justice Simon Byabakama, what's your comment about this one? I think it's out of order. It's not in line with this discussion.
8: No.
6: It's out of order with this discussion. Okay. Good evening, Anderson. Please ask Justice Simon Byabakama whether his automatic disqualification system for opposition candidates has stopped running or not. Accused you of automatically disqualifying opposition candidates. The EC chair is citing enthusiasm exhibited by voters during the last LOC1 elections, but I think he closed his eyes to domestic violence that ensued and the biased, unfair, unjust dealings with those who voted against the winning LOCs. For Justice Byabakama, he's only interested in delivering the elections, but he cares less about what happens when they are declaring the winners. I think Justice Byabakama should push for secret voting at village level so that our villages remain peaceful after election. That's a Bori Omilo listening in from Lira City. Let's first take those comments, Justice Simon Byabakama. You see,
8: thank
6: we still have time to
8: thank
6: take
8: you. Oh, good. Mm. Thank you. They are quite rich, quite. And I'm really very pleased with the openness by the listeners. Now, first of all, on the last, I prefer to answer the questions in reverse order.
6: Okay.
8: Domestic violence arising out of, but we have domestic violence all the time. And I don't know whether you can attribute it to elections by lining
6: maybe
8: up.
6: Maybe it spikes.
8: It spikes? Well, I really don't know. I will have to look at a study or study. I don't know whether someone has carried out a study to ascertain whether there is a spike in domestic violence as a result of elections by lining up or something like that. But having said that, let me say this. Look, this is a democratic process. Right? And every citizen, every individual has a right to express themselves by electing a candidate of their choice. So we are going to have very many radio programs in local languages and so on,
7: I hope I will have the opportunity to come back to Radio 1, honestly.
6: Please.
7: Now, this is a democratic process. I have right to choose whom I want, whom I believe in as a credible leader or capable leader. We have seen people supporting other candidates, even in secret ballot. I know Kenneth comes out very vigorously, strongly, adorns the attire of candidate X and so on. But I have not seen any reports that because this person voted for this other candidate, as a result of this, he has... Well, we had some incidents, we had also, true, there are some incidents where some people attacked the candidates of a candidate, supporters of a particular candidate, which is not called for in a democratic setting. This is a democratic process. Therefore, people leave people to choose leaders of church. Automatic question of, we did not have any process called automatic disqualification of opposition candidates. That's not true. What we had was a lawful process that was initiated in line with the law, where some people complained, challenging the candidate of certain candidates, and they raised grounds, they brought evidence. We had the complainants, we had the people complained against, they came with their lawyers, they came with their witnesses, and following that process, we took a decision, and those whom we disqualified. By the way, if it was that we were disqualifying every opposition candidate, then I don't know how many opposition candidates would have been disqualified. It would have been very many. We had more than 300 petitions, which we had as a commission. Mm. And I think if you look at the people who were disqualified, they were not even 50, if I recall. Mm. So it is not true that we had automatic disqualification candidates. But those who did not meet the criteria, we disqualified them as the law required us to do. Now, voters from neighboring village, please, let me make this very emphatically. The only persons who are entitled to vote in these LOC elections in village A are the residents of that village. If you are a resident of village B, but you have your workstation in village A, that's where your business is located, are you a resident?
6: You're not.
7: Mm. So you cannot. You should go to the other side. So that goes to the question of someone who stays in Muyenga.
6: And
7: you allow that to happen? How did you allow that to happen?
6: All right.
7: Because the law, I will have time to come back. How do you remove a chairperson?
6: All right.
7: We have to talk about that.
6: All right.
7: How do you remove a chairperson from office? One of the criteria I think I should say is that this person is no longer a resident in our area and therefore does not qualify to continue leading us. There are other questions which I've not answered. Now, on the issue of the persons with disabilities, look, these elections are taking place in the village. I'm sure, even if you're a person with disabilities, at one point or another, you move away from your village. Maybe you go to town. Okay. So, since we are putting these processes in your village, you should be able to participate. Right. Now, I think I've answered the...
6: most of them.
7: Yeah.
6: There are a number of questions, but like you said, there'll be an opportunity for you to come again to wrap up this discussion. I must thank you, Honorable Justice Simon Byabakam, for creating time to be here. Thank you so much. And thank you so much, dear listener, for tuning in and contributing to this discussion. Stay tuned, Radio 1 FM 90, because the news in English is up next with Miss Josephine Dakano. Thereafter, the Soul Train with BP Junior.
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13: The management of Uganda Electricity Transmission Company, UETCL, informs the general public that it is risky and unsafe to conduct any activity under or within the Wayleaves corridor of any high-voltage transmission line. These corridors measure 20 meters, 30 meters, 40 meters, and 60 meters for the 66 kV, 132 kV, 220 kV, and 400 kV respectively. Management has learned that these corridors are being encroached into by some members of the public to carry out their daily activities. These various activities include building both permanent and temporary structures, establishing car bonds, bricklaying, excavation, dumping, tipping, planting vegetation exceeding 6 feet in height, among others. Note that any person who violates the above will be prosecuted in accordance with the law. UETCL advises those intending to carry out any development activity within the vicinity of any high-voltage transmission line to seek guidance from the Wayleaves office located at Plot 10 Hannington Road or call our toll-free line 0800-277-002. UETCL, transmitting for transformation.
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15: The news on Radio 1, I'm Josephine Ndagano. The World Bank Group has unveiled a new 10-year partnership framework with Uganda, a strategic plan aimed at supporting the country's ambition to become a modern, prosperous and competitive upper-middle-income economy by 2040. The framework, aligned with Uganda's tenfold growth strategy and the priorities of the Fourth National Development Plan, seeks to mobilize and enable private capital at scale with an estimated $3.8 billion in support. Alongside the framework, the World Bank also launched the Public Finance Review, which offers timely analysis as Uganda enters its oil decade. The review says sustainable prosperity will depend not only on oil revenues, but also on strong institutions, efficient public spending, improved domestic revenue mobilization, and continued investment in people of Uganda. Finance Minister Henry Musasizi, who launched the two reports at Golden Tulip Hotel, said government remains focused on prudently implementing the tenfold growth strategy to transform Uganda into a $500 billion economy.
16: Government remains focused on accelerating industrialization, agro-industrialization, tourism, mineral development, oil and gas, and science, technology and innovations to drive inclusive and sustainable growth.
15: The World Bank Division Director for Kenya, Rwanda, Somalia and Uganda say the institution is shifting from isolated projects to comprehensive sector-wide interventions, adding that the bank remains fully committed to supporting Uganda's transformation agenda.
17: That's invested in infrastructure. It's actually lost to poor planning, procurement delays and weak maintenance. That's about a third of a shilling is lost to inefficiency. And we must ensure that infrastructure budgets translate into functional roads and reliable power and good schools and health facilities. And lastly, to foster a productive private sector, the government must reduce its costly domestic borrowing because that crowds out private sector credit.
15: The outgoing chairperson of the Uganda Women Parliamentary Association, Sarah Opendi, has called on newly elected women members of parliament to remain united and work collectively to advance the interests of women, girls and other vulnerable groups across the country. While addressing legislators during the induction of 12th parliament, Opendi reminded legislators that women remain minority in parliament and therefore cannot afford divisions if they are to effectively influence legislation and national policy.
18: Support the justice, law and order sector, because most of these cases, sometimes because of lack of resources, the investigations are not concluded. There is need for us to work together to end the gender-based violence against women and girls. Our workplace, our communities, wherever, should be actually safe for everyone.
15: The International Crimes Division of the High Court sets 9th July 2026 as the date for delivering its ruling on the bail application of former Butembala County Member of Parliament Mwanga Chivumbi and 22 others who are facing terrorism charges arising from the election-related violence in Butembala. The ruling will be delivered by Justice Susan Okalanye through the electronic court case management information system. Justice Okalanye explains that the decision has been made to avoid overcrowding at the court premises. Mwanga Chivumbi and 24 others are battling terrorism charges stemming from violence which occurred in Gomba and Chibibi towns in the aftermath of the January 15th general elections. The group is accused of orchestrating violent incidents, including an attack on Chibibi's police station and the district vote tallying center, incidents that resulted in death of 7 people. Meanwhile, Justice Duncan Gaswaga of the International Crimes Division of the High Court has also set 20th August 2026 for preparation of the hearing of the terrorism case against former Makindye West MP Alan Sewanyana and 4 others over the spate killings in Masaka between January and August 2021. This after charges of terrorism, murder and attempted murder of several victims were confirmed against Sewanyana and others, Bolo Wamala, John Mugera, Jackson Kanyike, and Mike Serada, by Justice Alice Komhanji, who ruled that there was sufficient evidence by the Office of the Director of Public Prosecutions to confirm the said charges, and she ordered that the case should proceed for trial before a panel of 3 judges. Alan Sewanyana, who's present in court, is on bail while his 4 co-accused are on remand at Luzira Prison. Alliance in Motion Global has threatened legal action over allegations linking the company to fraudulent practices. The move follows reports claiming that the company solicits money from members of the public with the promises of securing employment opportunities. Speaking to journalists, the company's legal advisor, Samuel Kakande, says the company operates within the law and remains committed to ethical business practices and regulatory compliance. The development comes amid increased public scrutiny of direct selling businesses and recent media reports questioning aspects of the company's operations in Uganda.
19: As a model, we do not require people to pay fees to us. All these fees are paid in the bank. Anyone that requests you for fees, just know that is not an AIM Global Uganda person. As such, the company unequivocally condemns any misrepresentation of its products, compensation structure, or business opportunities by unauthorized, and I would call these rogue individuals. Any claim suggesting guaranteed wealth, overnight success, or other misleading promises are contrary to our internal policies, values, and operational standards.
15: And elsewhere, mass gatherings have been banned in the Democratic Republic of Congo capital, Kinshasa, as well as 3 other areas in order to hold the spread of Ebola. The current outbreak of the deadly disease has so far been detected in 3 provinces in the east, some 1,800 kilometers from Kinshasa, but the authorities fear it's spreading to the city of 18 million people. Prominent figures from DR Congo's opposition parties have criticized the order, alleging that it has been put in place to stifle a protest march scheduled for 8th July. Next is All Train with Bibi Junior.
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It's only 14 minutes after 8. And welcome to the Soul Train on Radio 1. It's a Monday evening. And BB Junior is with you all the way till 9. And we'll be enjoying only the finest soul music. This hour, we will be enjoying music from Gregory Hines. We have Jay Reynolds. We have Audrey Wheeler and so much more. But let's listen to Joanna Rose with Private Line.

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6: BBC News with Neil Nunes. Thousands of migrants have been trying to leave South Africa ahead of an unofficial deadline set by anti-immigration campaigners. Many gathered at transit camps set up to facilitate their departure, saying they fear violence. Nomsa Maseko has been speaking to migrants in Durban.
7: The protest organizers themselves have said that they have no interest in looting, in damaging property, but that they want for their message and the government to take illegal immigration serious. They have promised that the protests on June 30th will be peaceful. This is one of the buses that will be ensuring that the people here, the more than 70 Malawians, will be taken home to safety. How do you feel about this?
8: I am relieved to be going back to my home country, even though I have never been attacked or intimidated while living here. But I am heartbroken because I am leaving my 4 young children behind.
6: The U.S. Supreme Court has blocked President Trump's attempt to fire a governor of the U.S. Central Bank after he accused her of mortgage fraud. The judges said the administration had not provided the Federal Reserve Governor Lisa Cook with sufficient procedural protections for her to contest the charges. Gary O'Donohue has more now from Washington.
9: It's a mixed day for Donald Trump at the Supreme Court, but its rejection of his high-profile attempt, the first in the history of the Fed, to fire a member of the governing body, is a significant blow. The justices, in a 5-4 ruling, said Lisa Cook had not been granted due process, and it kicked the decision back to the lower courts where the facts could be established. She'll remain in her job while that happens. But on the same day, the justices also struck down a 91-year-old precedent which upheld a law Congress had passed to protect members of other federal agencies.
6: More international aid has been pledged in the wake of last week's double earthquake in Venezuela. The Netherlands has announced it's sending a naval vessel with emergency supplies. China has promised almost $15 million. Our correspondent Will Grant is with responders in La Guaira.
10: This has been a very patchy response, and I think that has been the difficulty, is that people here I've spoken to aren't trained by the military. One man who seems to be coordinating this is a 19-year-old barman, and the military men were asking him where they should go. And I was standing next to him when that was happening. He said, yeah, I've been doing a good job. He has worked every hour possible since this has happened. But of course, it shouldn't fall to the shoulders of a 19-year-old barman to dig out his neighbour. But there is also clearly acknowledgement that Venezuela is facing a natural disaster like no other.
6: This is the latest world news from the BBC. Police in northern Germany say 6 people have been killed in a shooting at a youth welfare centre in the town of Stade, west of Hamburg. More details from Jessica Parker in Berlin.
11: The first shots were reported at just after midday in Stade, a city which has a population of around 50,000 people and lies just to the west of Hamburg. It happened at a youth welfare centre that, according to German media, houses a facility for mothers and children. All of the dead are adults, according to police, who have also stated that there is no ongoing threat to the public. A suspect has been arrested while two others are also being questioned. Any alleged motive isn't yet clear in this case, although police have reportedly said that the shooting may have involved what they termed a family tragedy.
6: Police in Nigeria say at least 10 students have been rescued after gunmen abducted them from a secondary school in the northeastern state of Borno. These students were sitting their final exams when the attackers stormed the school in the town of Lassa on Monday. A police spokesman told the BBC one teacher was killed and another was wounded. WhatsApp is to let people chat without having to reveal their phone number by exchanging unique usernames instead. The platform said the update would be rolled out to the platform's 3 billion account holders over the next few months. It comes after privacy concerns from users who said they didn't always want to have to share their numbers. At the first of today's World Cup fixtures, Japan are 1-0 up at half-time against the five-time champions Brazil in Houston. While the South Americans are the strong favourites to progress to the next round, the Japanese are hopeful of an upset after they beat the Brazilians in a friendly clash in Tokyo last December. Later, Germany take on Paraguay in Boston. BBC World News.
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0: 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It's only 10 minutes after 9. Welcome to the Rhythm of the Night on Radio 1. BB Junior is with you, and we'll be together all the way till midnight. 3 hours of great songs and great memories. Then I'll take in your greetings at 10, in the 10 o'clock hour to send them to our WhatsApp number or to our Facebook page. And this hour, we will be enjoying music from Babyface, Janet Jackson, Peggy Scott. And right now, let's listen to a song called Linger by the Cranberries.
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1: Let's take a quick look at the weather for this Monday night. Temperatures are currently at 21 degrees centigrade. It's expected to be a clear night and cold, because temperatures will drop to as low as 17 degrees centigrade. Yes. Now, when we get to Tuesday, that is tomorrow, I do expect a mostly sunny day with temperatures expected to max out at 30 degrees in some areas. In some areas, it will be as low as 29 degrees centigrade. Later on the day, we'll have the temperatures all coming down to about 18 degrees centigrade. And this will affect areas of Wakiso, Kampala, Entebbe, Lugazi, Mukono, Jinja, Masaka, Mitiana, and Entebbe. That is the weather on FM 90 Radio 1 this Monday evening.
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0: 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It's only 8 minutes to 10. Here with BB Junior on the rhythm of the night. In the 10 o'clock hour, I get to play some more great songs and great memories. You'll have pop music. Have Michael Bolton, Barbara Streisand. We have Mark Anthony. And if you love R&B, that's B2K, R. Kelly, and Ralph Transvet. Plus your greetings, do send them to our WhatsApp number. It's 0703-090-090, or you can send them to our Facebook page, which is Radio 1 FM 90. Well, this Friday, yes, this Friday, it's going to be the 3rd of July, and at Governor, it's going to kick off with the Oldies Night Special Edition, and Black Roots Unlimited and the Academy of Soul will be there to give you timeless soul and soul and R&B classics. Doors will be open starting 7 p.m. and thereafter at 9 p.m. The Kampala's finest oldies and old school DJs will be on the mixing decks. DJ Rota will be inclusive. DJ Frank, Mark Rebo, Bobman, Brian Waswa, Paul Sense, and VJ Baby Love. They'll keep you nailed at the dance floor, playing you all the fine memories that you love so, so very much. Early bird tickets are for 20,000. Online at quickedit.co.ug and 30,000 shillings at the door. 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Governor Uganda and Governor Uganda 40 Plus, wherever your mood, we got the color. I'm giving away tickets. Would you like to be a part of all these night special edition this Friday? Simply get to your phone, send me a WhatsApp on our studio number 0703-090-090, and I'll get you two tickets to get to enjoy a great evening of great entertainment. 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

Radio 1 FM 90s, 22 minutes after 10 o'clock. We are in our second hour, right here on the Rhythm of the Night on Radio 1. Still to come, we have King Sounds. Well, this Friday, the 3rd of July, is going to be Oldies Night Special Edition at Governor. And there will be live performances by Black Roots Unlimited and the Academy of Soul, who will be performing timeless soul and R&B classics. Those will be open starting 7 p.m. Thereafter at 9 p.m., Kampala's finest oldies and old school DJs will be on those mixing decks. And they include DJ Rota, DJ Frank, Mark Rebo, Bobman, Brand, Paul Sense, and VJ Baby Love to keep you glued on the dance floor. You can get an Aliba ticket for 20,000 shillings at quickedy.co.ug or 30,000 shillings at the door. 250,000 shillings will get you a table of five, and it comes with food. Oldies Night Special Edition at Governor this Friday, the 3rd of July. 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Governor Uganda and Governor Uganda 40 plus. Whatever your mood, we got the color. I'm giving away tickets in doubles. Yes, just send me a WhatsApp on our studio number. It's 0703-090-090. Make sure you send in your full names, your request for that ticket. Still to come, King Sounds. We have R. Kelly and B2K.

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1: A man who was born to be hunted like a wild animal because he was poor. 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

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You're with BB Junior on the rhythm of the night on this Monday evening. And we will be listening to more memories. And they'll be coming in from Clint Black, Amy Stewart. And we also have Jazz This Hour.

on a warm summer's eve, on a train bound for nowhere, met up with a gambler. We were both too tired to sleep, so we took turns of staring

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0: 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It's only 9 minutes to midnight. The rhythm of the night comes to an end for this Monday evening. Returns again tomorrow, starting 9, only on Radio 1 FM 90. We have the BBC News at midnight, and in the next hour, more great songs and great memories. 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

0: BBC News with Neil Nunes. Thousands of migrants have been trying to leave South Africa ahead of an unofficial deadline set by anti-immigration campaigners. Many gathered at transit camps set up to facilitate their departure, saying they fear violence. Some said they had left South African partners and young children behind. From Johannesburg, here's Myeni Jones.
1: Groups that have been protesting against illegal migration have set an informal deadline of the 30th of June for all migrants who are in South Africa illegally to leave the country. There have been concerns that if they're not satisfied with the number of people who've left, it could descend to violence. So police force have beefed up their operations in some parts of the country, including here in Johannesburg, as well as in neighbouring Pretoria and in Durban. So the people are now waiting to see what will happen on June 30th, if the protests will remain peaceful or if it might escalate into some of the xenophobic violence that South Africa has witnessed in the past.
0: Venezuela's interim leader has said temporary camps will be set up to house people while their homes are assessed for damage caused by last week's devastating earthquake. Delcy Rodriguez said a commission would look at classifying how safe buildings are. Will Grant is in La Guaira.
2: I feel like the updates that are coming from the government are very sporadic. They're very unclear, which is very confusing to ordinary Venezuelans. But to be quite honest, they don't have time or space to focus on that. All they know is they're doing their very, very best to help those who might still be able to be helped, or indeed trying to comfort the families, attend to the injured in field hospitals, get food to the homeless, get shelter to the homeless, offer spaces for families to bed down. Venezuelans coming in from all over the country to the affected area to try and do their part.
0: The U.S. Supreme Court has blocked President Trump's attempts to fire a governor of the U.S. Central Bank after he accused her of mortgage fraud. The Federal Reserve Governor Lisa Cook described Mr. Trump's action as an attempt to remove her on a manufactured pretext because she refused to bow to political pressure. Police in Germany say two men and four women who were killed in a mass shooting in the northern town of Schottstadter were youth welfare center workers. A suspected gunman has been arrested and two other people are being questioned. Jessica Parker has more.
3: A suspect's been arrested. Police say he's a 45-year-old German national with Turkish roots who'd been in a custody dispute over his three-month-old daughter. The girl and her mother reportedly lived at the centre but weren't harmed. However, six people have died, four women and two men, all of them adults who police say worked at the centre.
0: Jessica Parker in Berlin. World News from the BBC. The final vote count in Peru's presidential election has given victory to Keiko Fujimori. The electoral authorities say the right-wing leader secured a wafer-thin majority of 50.13%. Her left-wing rival, Roberto Sanchez, has previously said he would not accept defeat, complaining of irregularities. It was Ms. Fujimori's fourth attempt to become head of state, and she'll be Peru's ninth leader in a decade. She's promised deregulation and a hard-line approach to crime. Police in Senegal have fired tear gas at demonstrators who attempted to storm the parliament building in protest about constitutional reforms. There were also heated exchanges inside the chamber as a bill was passed which strengthens the powers of the National Assembly and the Prime Minister. Critics say the changes also curtail the powers of the President. The pilot of a passenger plane has reported hitting a drone as the aircraft was coming in to land in New York. A recording from the flight deck of the JetBlue plane reveals the drone hit just above the cockpit during its final approach to the runway at JFK International Airport. The French National Assembly has passed a bill aimed at slowing the growth of ultra-fast fashion, especially targeting Asian e-commerce giants. Sophie Glass-Ryan has more details.
4: Companies such as Temu, Shein and AliExpress have become incredibly popular among French consumers in recent years, but they've also attracted plenty of negative attention amid concerns over their impact on the environment. France's trade minister, Serge Papin, says these and other companies are fueling ultra-fast fashion, where large quantities of lower quality clothing are sold for very low prices, resulting in significant waste and pollution. With nearly 10% of global greenhouse gas emissions stemming from the textile industry, legislators are keen to rein in this trend.
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